0: Australians receive the care that they need in this situation.
1: Two Australian women linked to Islamic State are set to make an application for bail today. The duo were part of a group which returned to Australia on Thursday after spending many years in a Syrian refugee camp. The pair, who arrived in Melbourne, were arrested and charged with slavery offences and crimes against humanity, allegedly committed in Syria. A parenting program is asking families to pause this week amid cost of living pressures and global uncertainty. National Families Week is highlighting the role of parents and carers in supporting children's mental health. This year's theme is Every Family Everywhere, which acknowledges the diversity of family life in Australia and the different challenges families face. Triple P's Dr. Alan Ralph says supporting parental wellbeing is also critical.
2: Families can get stuck in a grind where they're just doing the same thing one day to the next and stresses mount up. And it makes it really difficult for them to respond when problems occur. So the National Families Week just creates an opportunity to take a pause, to reflect on how things are going, to see if things need to be improved, where things could be better, where things are going great. So it just creates that opportunity for families.
1: In Britain, Prime Minister Keir Starmer's leadership is facing pressure after Labour suffered heavy election losses. Reform UK has gone from holding two local council seats to more than 1,400 after polls closed on Thursday local time. Labour lost 1,496 council seats and the Conservatives more than 560, while the Green Party gained more than 400. Several Labor MPs have called on Mr. Starmer to step down. And in entertainment news, Adolescence has taken out four of the top prizes at Britain's Television Awards, making BAFTA history. One being the supporting actor category, with Owen Cooper taking out that award.
3: Words of John Lennon, you won't get anything unless you have the visions to imagine it.
1: Now to sport. Hawthorne will be without key defender Tom Barras for the next few matches after he strained his hamstring in Thursday night's loss to Fremantle. Scans are set to confirm the extent of the strain today. On the field, and the Crows defeated Richmond by 37 points yesterday, and Melbourne beat West Coast 99-67. And the Vixens' unbeaten start to the Super Netball season continues. They've made it 9 from 9 with a 71-48 win over the Firebirds yesterday. It was also captain Kate Maloney's 200th game. Elsewhere, the Melbourne Mavericks claimed a 60-41 win over the winless Giants.
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5: And we take a look at the weather information for the remainder of today. Partly cloudy with a chance of smoke haze around the Blue Mountains this morning, and a medium chance of light showers on or east of the ranges, most likely in the late morning. Near zero chance of rain elsewhere. Winds east to southeasterly, up to 20 kilometres per hour. Candos, Rylstone today, cloudy day, and a top of 20 degrees. Mudgee, mostly sunny, and 22 degrees. For Bathurst today, partly cloudy, a top of 20. 17 degrees with a shower or two for Lithgow. And there, Katoomba there, also a shower or two, top of 15. Orange there. Okay, Orange, mostly sunny, 18 degrees, 24 degrees and sunny for Dubbo. For tomorrow, Tuesday, partly cloudy, high chance of showers around the Blue Mountains, a slight chance elsewhere, winds east to southeasterly up to 30 kilometres per hour. Overnight temperatures falling between 7 and 12, daytime temperatures reaching between 15 and 21. For Wednesday, partly cloudy, very high chance of showers around the Blue Mountains, medium chance elsewhere, winds east to southeasterly up to 30 kilometres per hour. Overnight temperatures falling between 7 and 13. The daytime temperatures reaching between 14 and 21. And it's 17 degrees at the moment in Cairns, and you're tuned to the Morning Market program on Community Radio KRR 98.7. 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Give me a call. 63794360.

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2: 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On Saturday the 23rd of May at 4 p.m, we feature Owen Campbell, an alternative blues rock original musician from Newcastle, known for his slide guitar, gritty vocals, and he's performing in his trio format. A stage of local musicians are supporting Owen. The ticketed event includes live music, dinner, and fire pits. 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
0: And we have a community notice for the Rylstone Farmers Market. Now, that's held on the third Sunday of the month in the grounds of the Globe Hotel. The great range of farmers' products and other mixed stalls. Now, the market, next market will be held on Sunday the 17th of May. That'll be this coming Sunday. So come along and meet some of the farmers, and also further information, you can contact markets at theglobehotel.com.au. All are welcome, keeping you in touch with our community, KRR 98.7 FM. 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Saturday and Sunday, 11 a.m. till close, and on Fridays, 10 a.m. till close. The Rylstone Club, proudly sponsoring the morning market on Community Radio KRR. Take a look what we have in the market. Quiet morning so far. We have for sale 8 Oregon Pine chairs. They're padded chairs and they're in very good condition for $100 the lot. Contact Angela for those on 0413 622 171. That's 0413 622 171. And that's what we have in the morning market on Community Radio KRR 98.7. Give me a call if you'd like to place an item on the market, 63794 360. Special request for Lola.

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1: 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That number again, 6884 7557.
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0: Comes in from the searchers, and what have they done to the rain? Definitely, we haven't got any rain around the Cairndos Rylestone or the central and the midwestern region at all. Well, we had, 10 mil, I think it was, a few days ago. That's not going to do much. It's 18 degrees at the moment in downtown Cairndos. 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We're moving on for 29 minutes past 10 o'clock. And 63794360 is the number to call if you'd like to place an item on the morning market.
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0: 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Take a look at what we have in the morning market. That's coming up shortly, but right now we've got a track coming in from the Seekers.

the land of the palm trees. But before dying, I wish to pour forth the poems of my soul. My verses are soft, soft green, but also a flaming red. My verses are like wounded fawns seeking refuge in the forest. I want to share my fate with the world's humble. A little mountain stream pleases me more than the ocean.

There comes in from Trini Lopez in Guantanamo. You're on Community Radio KRR. It's 25 minutes to 11 o'clock.

0: Hello, I'm Karen. You can listen to my style of music on Tuesdays, 9 a.m. till midday. I'll be playing all sorts of music from the 70s onwards. Hope you can tune in right here on KRR 98.7 FM, your Candice Ralston Community Radio.
1: And we have a community notice here. This is, concerns a public meeting to discuss changes to the St Malachi's Church here in Ralston. A number of Ralston residents are expressing concern at the erection of a disabled people's ramp on the facade in the town's historic church, St Malachi's in Louis Street, Ralston. Now, to address the parish concerns, those of the general public regarding the 150-year-old Heritage Church, a meeting will be called by Vicar General Father Paul Debbett, and this meeting will be held to discuss the changes there at St Malachi's Church in Louis Street, Ralston, on Sunday the 17th of May. That's this coming Sunday at 12 noon to discuss the various issues which have been raised with the alterations to the church being a heritage church. So if you'd like to go along to that and express your concerns, once again, the meeting will be held at St Malachi's in Louis Street, Ralston, Sunday, this coming Sunday, the 17th of May at 12 noon. Keeping you in touch with our community, KRR 98.7 FM. And you're on the Morning Market program on Community Radio KRR, proudly sponsored by the Ralston Club. And a quiet day so far on the happening today. Yeah, we have eight for sale. We have eight, Oregon pine chairs. They're padded chairs in very good condition for $100 the lot. Contact Angela for those on 0413 622 171. That's 0413 622 171. As we have so far in the Morning Market, we're moving on for 22 minutes to 11 o'clock, and temperature in downtown Candice now, we're looking at 18 degrees and expecting a temperature around 20 degrees. This one's from Vince Hill.

How old was I when I first seen old Rivers? I can't remember when he wandered around. Well, that old fella did a heap of work. Spent his whole life walking plowed ground. He had a one-room shack not far from us, and, well, we was about as poor as him. He had one old mule he called Midnight. How old was I when I first seen old Rivers? I can't remember when he wandered around. Well, that old fella did a heap of work. Spent his whole life walking plowed ground. He had a one-room shack not far from us.

Yeah, it comes in from a great Aussie from the 60s, Judy Stone, and Born a Woman. You're on Community Radio, KRRR 98.7. We're moving on for 10 minutes to 12 o'clock. One now from Jenny Morris, New Zealander, actually, Jenny Morris, although we lived most of her life, I think, in Australia. Break in the weather.

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2: And we're moving on for 4 minutes to 12 o'clock, and that about brings my program to an end again for this week. Thank you very much for listening. Thanks to the Rylestone Club for sponsoring the morning market each and every Monday. Also, a special thanks to you too, phoning in with to place your items on the morning market. Hope you were successful in selling what you had to offer or giving away. And if not, we'll do it all again hopefully next week between 9 and 12. So until then, take it easy.
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2: Yeah. Yeah, 3 minutes to 12 o'clock. And that about brings the program once again to an end for today. Thank you very much for listening once again. And enjoy the weather. Hopefully a little bit of rain might happen over the next few days, although I wouldn't count on it being very much. But, yeah, we'll look forward to the rain when it really happens. So until then, stay warm through the cooler days. Until then, bye for now.

0: 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That number again, 042 77 96 299.
1: And the weather today across central Tablelands is that it's quite clearly partly cloudy. Still a bit of a chance of smoke haze around the Blue Mountains, but that's probably gone now. Medium chance of light showers on and east of the ranges, most likely from late this morning. Near a chance of rain elsewhere. Winds east to southeasterly, 15 to 20 k's per hour. In Candice and Ralston, it's cloudy with a top of 20. Mudgee, mostly sunny, 22. Bathurst, partly cloudy, 20. Lithgow, shower or two, 17. Katoomba, shower or two, 15. Orange, mostly sunny, top of 18. And Dubbo, sunny, top of 24.
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4: Anglican Church services are on the first and third Sunday of the month at St James Church Ralston from 10 a.m. and at St Lawrence's Church Candos the second and fourth Sunday, also starting at 10 a.m.
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that suited up as bad. 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I'm rolling over you, getting to where I'm going to. I'll be focused when I'm lacing these tracks up.

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DK King with Sun After Rain. You're on 98.7 FM, Chrome Waves. My name's Ben, taking you through to 3pm this afternoon, broadcasting right across northeast Wiradjuri country, land of the Dabi people. And just before ZK King, we heard Cuckoo Coco, who hails from up Meanjin way, but is now based down in Melbourne, with his track Hazmat. And we're going to keep the music rolling now with Smurts. This is the New York edit of Imagine This.

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Screaming Tribeson with I've Got a Feeling from the album Bones and Flowers. Just before that, we heard from the UK Baxter Jury, whose voice sounds a little bit like his dad's, Ian Jury. That track was called Alpha Dog. We're going to go back to the 90s again now. This is the Juliana Hatfield Trio. I've played a few tracks from Juliana Hatfield and her band Black Babies over the last few weeks. This was a single that came from her album Become What You Are. This track is called Spin the Bottle.

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2: 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A stage of local musicians are supporting Owen. 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
3: So just before we heard from our sponsors, that was The Replacements with Can't Hardly Wait. Going to play you a few tracks now from our neighbours over in New Zealand. Some new music from the Bats. Well, I think this track came out a few months ago, but they're touring Australia pretty soon. So I thought I'd play this track, Loleen, and then another, if you're a fan of Flying Nun and other New Zealand artists, I'm going to play you an old one from The Chills, and also a new one as well from Aldous Harding. So three in a row from the Kiwis. This is Loleen.

Aldous Harding, also featuring H. Hawkline with Venus in the Zinnia. You're on 98.7 FM. We're going to leave New Zealand now. We're back in Australia. We're going to hear from an artist fairly new. They've been around for a little while, but they formed in Canberra. They're called Sesame Girl. This track is called Superstar. They're based now in Wollongong, so I'm not sure why that is, but... here it is. After that, we'll be heading into the news, but we'll also probably hear from UK outfit These New Puritans as well. So Sesame Girl, then These New Puritans.

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1: Hello, I'm Peter Hislop. The Federal Opposition has accused the Prime Minister of deceiving and betraying voters. It's expected the Albanese government will be announcing changes to negative gearing and capital gains tax in tomorrow's budget. Shadow Treasurer Tim Wilson says it was just 12 months ago when the Prime Minister promised not to touch negative gearing and capital gains discounts.
2: The government in its announcement is going to have to be clear about what the rules are going to be and who is going to be hit, because it's extremely clear that this government's intention is to hit every single Australian, to tap into their wealth, because they cannot control their spending addiction.
1: Australian travellers will be the last to fly out from Spain's Canary Islands on a charter flight to Perth tonight amid the hantavirus outbreak. They will join medical staff in full protective gear, and quarantine arrangements are still being finalised with state health officials. They're expected to isolate for 42 days. New South Wales residents will be transported to a biocontainment centre at Westmead Hospital in Sydney. A petition has been launched to save the troubled Brisbane to Melbourne Inland Rail project. Laura Devoy reports.
3: The Nationals have today launched the petition after the federal government last week decided to terminate the line in the New South Wales town of Parkes, saying the cost was more than three times its budget. Nationals leader Matt Canavan says the broken promise on the Inland Rail is one that cuts very deeply for businesses and communities who have invested on the promise of the line between Brisbane and Melbourne. $3.5 billion has already been spent on the line, which has faced construction delays, environmental concerns, and opposition from affected landholders.
1: Independent federal MP Helen Haynes says enabling infrastructure for housing will make more homes possible. The federal government has announced $2 billion in this week's budget to be included for councils and state utility companies to build roads, pipes and wires in new estates. Helen Haynes says she's been pushing for money to be set aside for regional areas.
4: And the government have listened to my call on this, and they are quarantining 25% of this $2 billion to rural and regional areas, such as those for the people of Indi and regional Australians right around the country. I'm really happy about this. It absolutely shows that when you come into the parliament as an independent with evidence-based, solid ideas and work with the government, you can have national influence.
1: Workers from Australia's only manganese smelter are in Canberra today calling for long-term certainty. Liberty Bell Bay in Tasmania's north has not been operating for a year due to the financial woes of its owner, GFG Alliance. Last month, the state and federal governments announced a $3 million loan to ensure the more than 200 workers continue to get paid as a buyer is sought. The New South Wales Police Audit has found the force spent more than half of its allocated tech upgrade budget, which only replaced one of five core systems. The audit found New South Wales Police did not effectively plan upgrades, with old software in place since 1994 and based on obsolete programming. The number of dwellings approvals fell in the month of March. The Australian Bureau of Statistics says approvals for private sector dwellings, excluding houses, fell 26%. Approvals for total dwellings were mixed across the jurisdictions, and the biggest falls were in Victoria and Western Australia, while approvals rose in New South Wales and Tasmania. Turning to sport, and in cricket, Mitch Marsh will captain Australia's one-day international and 2020 squads in the upcoming series against Pakistan and Bangladesh. Fast bowlers Pat Cummins, Mitchell Starc and Josh Hazlewood have not been named, while Oliver Peake and Liam Scott have earned their first senior national call-ups.
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6: 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That number again, 042 77 96 299.
7: And looking ahead with the weather across the central tablelands. Tomorrow, 12th of May, it's going to be partly cloudy, high chance of showers about the Blue Mountains, a small chance or slight chance elsewhere. Winds east to southeasterly, overnight temperatures falling to between 7 and 12, with daytime temperatures reaching 15 and 21. Then on Wednesday, partly cloudy again, very high chance of showers around the Blue Mountains, medium chance elsewhere. Temperatures will fall to between 7 and 13 overnight, and daytime temperatures reaching between 14 and 21. And again on Thursday, partly cloudy, high chance of showers about the Blue Mountains, medium chance again elsewhere. Overnight temperatures falling to between 8 and 12, with daytime temperatures reaching between 14 and 21.
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7: 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Savo. Going to play a new track now from Baby Dave. Who's quite open about suffering from OCD and said perhaps this track is appropriately called Am I Clean? Question mark.

from Ireland. That was Kneecap. Also included Colours as well. Kneecap and Colours with Smugglers and Scholars. Got a little Hooverphonic now for you with 2Wiki, 98.7 FM.

0: the Terry's with Underneath It All. Just going to hear from our sponsors and then we'll be right back with some Diet Pretty.
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New music from Camping with New Language, from the album New Language. And just before that, we heard Died Pretty from Free Dirt with Blue Sky Day. We're going to play now, it was a few days ago, but it was 20 years now since Grant McLennan from the Go-Betweens passed away. So I'm going to play a track from their album 16 Lovers Lane featuring Grant's voice. This is Love Goes On.

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3: 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And actually, while you're at the RGA, if you're down there on a Thursday to Sunday, make sure you pop into Way Out, which is just a few doors up. There's a new show there by Andy Robards, who's a Mudgee-based artist. The show is called I Am Ned Kelly. So if you have any interest at all in Ned Kelly and the stories of Ned Kelly, you might find this show fascinating. Begins with Absence, the instigating the film, the original 1906 film that was made in Australia about the Kelly gang, is often talked about as being the world's first feature film. I guess we don't know for sure, but it's in there with the running. It survives, though, only in fragmentary glimpses. It's not still available in its entirety. But the imagery remains incomplete and unstable as well. So this exhibition engages with that and the loss that goes along with it. And yeah, so there's a lot going on in this show. I won't say too much more other than that Andy uses quite a few different mediums, including digital screens, but also paints and other forms, film as well. So Way Out, if you don't already know, is open Thursday till Sundays, 10 a.m. till 2 p.m. They're at 71 Angus Avenue, just near the IGA. You can also grab a coffee or some other kind of drink of your choice and food. They've got food there happening now, toasties, cakes, other kind of snacks as well. So get on down to Way Out, which now also includes the Cementa Cafe. So if you've been hanging out for coffee and you're in Candos, I can highly recommend that. This is Blue Dino. The track is called Disc 2.

0: Anti-Semitism says there's been a declining belief in multicultural Australia. A survey by the Dorr Foundation found most Australians believe they're not anti-Semitic, but are not able to separate Judaism, the religion, from Zionism, a political nationalist ideology. CEO Tali Blickblau this morning gave evidence to the Royal Commission on Anti-Semitism and Social Cohesion. She said the survey demonstrates a decline in tolerance and in a belief in multicultural Australia.
1: It shows that attitudes towards the Jewish community have fallen, both in the Judeophobia subscale and the anti-Zionism subscale. And one of the most significant falls was in the willingness of Australians to have Jewish friends.
0: Hundreds of supporters have greeted former Thai Prime Minister Thaksin Shinawat as he exited jail today. He has spent the past 8 months behind bars, serving part of a one-year sentence for corruption and abuses of power during his terms as Prime Minister from 2001 to 2006. He's been released but will continue to be monitored via an electronic ankle bracelet. The federal government insists potential changes to negative gearing and halving the capital gains tax in tomorrow's budget are designed to improve housing prospects for young people. Shadow Treasurer Tim Wilson says the government has broken election promises to not touch the policies because it cannot control spending. But Labor Minister Murray Watt has told the ABC it's about cooling the market for first home buyers.
2: We do recognise that there are other barriers facing especially younger people when it comes to getting into the housing market. I mean, I bought my first home when I was in my early 30s, about 20 years ago. It's much, much harder for younger people to get into the market than it was when I bought my home.
0: The Victorian State Coalition has launched a Victorian government net debt clock as calls grow louder to rein in spending. The state is over $163 billion in debt. Premier Jacinta Allen last week announced a health and education-focused budget and has criticised a Liberal plan to put a 10-year hiring freeze across back-office jobs in government departments. Opposition leader Jess Wilson says the state needs to make cuts to pay down debt.
3: Here you can see the interest that has accrued just today. Debt matters. It matters because we're borrowing from the future to pay for today.
0: New South Wales Premier Chris Minns has called on the state opposition to rule out a preference deal with One Nation. It follows the One Nation win in the Farrer by-election on Saturday. Chris Minns says the government has 9 months to win back traditionally Labor voters considering supporting the minor party. Reducing either dietary fat or animal-based protein has been shown to reduce the signs of biological age in older Australians. With more, Laura Devoy.
4: A study by the University of Sydney published in Ageing Cell found people aged 65 to 75 who were subjected to dietary intervention for just 4 weeks showed a reduction in biological age. Researchers say the findings highlight the potential for dietary interventions to rapidly improve health and ageing outcomes in older age. But they say it offers only a preliminary indication and are calling for longer-term trials.
0: And former Australian tennis player Mal Anderson has died. Anderson won the US singles title in 1957 and was the first unseeded player to win the Grand Slam tournament. He was also a two-time Davis Cup champion. Tennis Australia says he went on to mentor many players, including Pat Rafter, who described him as a true legend of the game and a terrific bloke. He was 91.
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8: 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My name's Ben, taking us through to 3 o'clock this afternoon. So just before the news, I got a bit of back announcing here to do. I'm sorry, I got a little distracted. But just before the news, we had Zeal H with Big Heavy Big. Before that was You Are Tracks and Petite with No Alternative. Before that was Rapoport, Mr. Rhodes, P Major with Life Can Be a Dam. And before that it was Starker and YL with Untitled. So we're going to get the new music coming. This track, I'm not going to say the name of the artist in case it might offend somebody. The track is called Bon Bon.
9: I told him.

0: Milestone Region Community Association have invited Meg the Music Hunter, that's me, to team up with them in bringing a high-quality music event to our region. On Saturday, the 23rd of May at 4 p.m, we feature Owen Campbell, an alternative blues rock original musician from Newcastle, known for his slide guitar, gritty vocals, and he's performing in his trio format. A stage of local musicians are supporting Owen. The ticketed event includes live music, dinner, and fire pits. 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
3: All right, just before we heard from our sponsors, that was Brutalismus 3000 with Je ne sais pas, and before that You Are Tracks with Broken, and we also had Spray with Rate and Plan. Going to change the pace now, something a little different, something a little more close to home. This is an Australian artist, they're called Swap Meat, the track Sand.

Blue Bottle Kiss with Father's Hand from their album Revenge is Slow, which they're actually performing in its entirety this Saturday night down in Sydney at the Crowbar. If anyone wants to go or happens to be in Sydney, or if you happen to be in Canberra, I think it's on. They're playing on Thursday night as well. So, yeah, they'll be playing the whole album, plus I imagine they'll play a few other songs as well. But let's have another one from Blue Bottle Kiss. This is Hasten the Blows, also from Revenge is Slow.

Baby Cool with Sky. You're listening to 98.7 FM with Chrome Waves through till 3 o'clock this afternoon. This is Nora Jane and More Love with Hiding.

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1: National Radio News.
2: Good afternoon, I'm Peter Hislop. A Nationals MP says he remains committed to the coalition after hinting he might join One Nation following the party's win in the Farrer by-election. Queensland-based Flynn MP Colin Boyce had reportedly told The Guardian he was a member of the National Party at this point in time and that it's a lot easier to campaign for Pauline Hanson in Rockhampton. But Mr Boyce has today said he was just pointing out the political landscape.
3: Everybody's probably seen the clickbait reports from The Guardian newspaper. Please disregard. I remain a dedicated member of the National Party.
2: Queensland has cleared a backlog of untested DNA kits following a series of failings at its state-run forensics lab. In November 2024, there were more than 600 rape kits and 11,700 major crime samples waiting to be tested. The state government says since it outsourced testing to the United States, the backlog for rape kits has been cleared, while the major crime backlog is now below 3,500. Forensic Science Queensland will restart testing rape kits in July. The Victorian government says it's continuing to work to close loopholes in laws protecting emergency service workers. In recent weeks, a paramedic, who was 12 weeks pregnant at the time, was punched in the face and the stomach by a patient while another was allegedly stabbed while ordering a coffee. Both paramedics and the unborn baby are reported to be okay. Health Minister Harriet Ching says the Law Reform Commission is working to identify how the law can be clarified.
4: How we can make it clear that when somebody is working, whether or not they are on duty, that they can have the protection of those further and more significant sanctions and punishments that will apply to anybody who causes them harm.
2: A new report has found around 1 in 2 Australian homebuyers say they're feeling less confident, while average loan sizes have increased 11% year on year as buyers continue to grapple with rising costs. The federal government is tipped to reveal changes to negative gearing and halve the capital gains tax in tomorrow's budget. Mortgage Choice CEO Anthony Waldron says high interest rates are forcing mortgages up.
5: It's clear buyers are needing to borrow more to keep pace with the market, with the value of loans for purchases up over 16% year on year. The average loan size nationally now sits at $696,000, up nearly $68,000 in a year.
2: A French national from a cruise ship affected by the hantavirus outbreak has been showing symptoms while on a chartered flight home. 4 Australians will arrive in Perth tonight, with residents of New South Wales to be immediately transported to a quarantine facility at Westmead Hospital in Sydney. 3 passengers have died after travelling on the ship, but the World Health Organisation has called for calm, saying it is not another coronavirus. The Australian Centre for Disease Control says the risk to Australia remains low. And in entertainment news, Delta Goodrum has walked the turquoise carpet at the opening of this year's Eurovision Song Contest.
6: To me, Eurovision is an icon in itself, and so I feel very honoured and grateful to be a part of what is an institution of 70 years of amazing music. So for me, I look at it with great gratitude to join the party.
2: Her semi-final is on Friday with the song Eclipse, a favourite for the top 5. And in sport, in the NRL, Nathan Cleary has extended his lead in the Dally M medal count. The Penrith Panthers halfback added 5 points to his tally yesterday when the Panthers beat the Canberra Raiders. He's now 7 points ahead of New Zealand Warriors forward Jackson Ford and 8 above teammate Dylan Edwards. Voting goes behind closed doors in 2 weeks' time.
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8: And welcome to Music with Wendy on this fine, sunny Monday afternoon. I'm here with you through till 6 o'clock. But let's start with some music from Pink. Oh, that's right. I'm doing a number of songs from Pink, and then I'm going on to Delta Goodrum. So let's go with most girls, fucking perfect, and don't let me get me.

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0: 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So when the orange lights flash,
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0: 12 noon, and Monday from 3 p.m. What's happening at the club? 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
1: 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Ryalston Swap Meet, the big swap meet, is on this weekend. The annual Ryalston Swap Meet is on Sunday, May 17th at the Ryalston Showground, run by the Gudgegong Valley Pioneer Vehicle Club. The event always attracts plenty of sellers and buyers from across the region. Setup day is Saturday the 16th, with gates open at 10 a.m. for setting up and camping for sellers. Cost of entry for sellers is $20 per site, with free camping for the driver, and an additional $5 per adult after that. 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There's plenty of parking in the grounds and around the oval. 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For more information or inquiries, phone Ellen Jackson on 0427 794 488. That number again for inquiries, phone Alan Jackson on 0427 794 488. All welcome to sell or browse. Okay, back to Delta Goodrum, who's going to Eurovision this week, I believe. So we're going to play Lost Without You, Innocent Eyes, Not Me, Not I, and then Out of Time.

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2: National Radio News.
3: Good afternoon, I'm Peter Hislop. The Health Minister says while human-to-human transmission of the hantavirus is rare, authorities will take precautions with quarantining returning Australians. A flight is expected to land in Perth tomorrow, with the federal government to create a national quarantine system. Existing legislation hasn't been updated in 100 years. Mark Butler says returning passengers will be first quarantined at a RAF base near Perth.
4: So the national coordination mechanism of the federal government, which includes Foreign Affairs Department, Health and NEMA have met this afternoon, as have the AHPC, and our government will be putting in national quarantine arrangements that are supported by the advice of those two bodies.
3: A Jewish teenager says he's been subjected to harrowing online abuse. The anti-Semitic comments were directed towards the 15-year-old on a gaming platform in 2024 and were written by students from his school. The boy today gave evidence at the Royal Commission on Anti-Semitism and Social Cohesion under the pseudonym ABB. He described the effect the bullying had on him.
5: It made my stomach turn upside down and I really just had to step away from my computer for a little bit, and then when I came back, I think I just closed and logged off for the day.
3: The boy's father told the Royal Commission he was furious when he found out about the abuse.
6: My first reaction was to go to the parents of the kids that he was playing with and confront them with this. My son wasn't very keen on that and talked me out of it. I also had ideas of going to the police.
3: 10 Australians on board a flotilla attempting to reach Gaza with aid for a second time have crossed international waters to form a group of 60 boats in Turkey. 22 boats were intercepted off the coast of Crete earlier this month when the Israel Defence Forces took the activists to Greece, where they were released, a move which activists claim was a breach of international law. The federal government is being criticised for changes to negative gearing and a halving of the capital gains tax tipped to be announced in tomorrow's budget. Shadow Treasurer Tim Wilson has said the government needs to be clear on who is going to be hit because they cannot control a spending addiction. Liberal Senator John O'Dunham has told Sky News the coalition needs to present a comprehensive alternative plan.
7: Well, a key message out of Farah on Saturday night was that we do have to have alternatives available, and there has been some work done in the 3 months at Angus and the leadership team have been at the helm. Australians do want an alternative, and Tim Wilson and his team will be working with Angus on what our response will be. And of course, budget reply is one part.
3: A study has found a way to preserve cut flowers for longer using plasma. Laura Devoy has more.
8: Griffith University researchers used three sets of flowers, including roses, gerberas and dahlias, separated them into groups with and without plasma treatment, and monitored them over 2 weeks. Atmospheric plasma treatment involves filling a chamber with the energised gas, which can neutralise bacteria and pathogens without chemicals. It's a technique already used in medicine and agriculture. Researchers found plasma-treated flower bunches had largely maintained their colour and freshness and performed better than bunches treated with flower food or plain water.
3: Turning to sport, and another 10 players have arrived at the Socceroos training camp in the US ahead of next month's FIFA World Cup. Coach Tony Popovich will announce his final 26-player squad for the World Cup on the 1st of June.
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0: I've just got a reminder here for everyone that the Candice markets are on. They're always on the third Saturday of the month. The next market day is back on Saturday, the 16th of May. So that's this Saturday. It's the last market till September. So if you want to get down there and go to the Candice markets, There's yummy scones, tea and coffee, plants, cakes, jams, honey, soy wax candles, handicrafts, gift ideas, bric-a-brac, and barbecue and more. The market is situated in the grounds of the Anglican Church at Angus Avenue, Candos. New stallholders are welcome. Inquiries, phone Pauline on 6379 4533 or Bev on 0407 394 980. Keeping you in touch with our community. Community J Station, KRRFM. And now I'm going to play, it's after the 4 o'clock news, I'm going to play Elton John's greatest hits going from 1970 to 2002. So here we go, Elton John.

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0: The Rylstone Region Community Association have invited Meg the Music Hunter, that's me, to team up with them in bringing a high-quality music event to our region. On Saturday, the 23rd of May at 4 p.m, we feature Owen Campbell, an alternative blues rock original musician from Newcastle, known for his slide guitar, gritty vocals, and his performing in his trio format. A stage of local musicians are supporting Owen. The ticketed event includes live music, dinner, and fire pits. 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It's a family-friendly community event.
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2: I've got some information here about a public meeting to discuss changes to St. Malachi Church. A number of Rylstone residents have expressed concern at the erection of a disabled person's ramp on the facade of the town's historic Church of St. Malachi in Louis Street. To address the parish's concern and those of the general public regarding the 150-year-old heritage church, a meeting has been called by the Vicar General, Father Paul Devitt. The meeting will be held at St. Malachi's in Louis Street, Rylstone, on Sunday the 17th of May at 12 noon to discuss the various issues which have been raised. So, public meeting at St. Malachi's, 12 noon on Sunday the 17th of May. And after you've done that, you could go to the Rylstone Farmers Market. Yes, it's held the third Sunday of the month in the grounds of the Globe Hotel. Great range of farmers' products and other mixed stalls. The next market is on Sunday the 17th of May. Come along and meet some of the farmers. Further information, markets at theglobehotel.com.au. All are welcome. Keeping you in touch with our community. KRRFM. Okay, we've got time for another couple of songs by Elton John before the news, before the 5 o'clock news.

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3: 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And then Dancing with a Broken Heart. 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
4: 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Alrighty, let's go back to Delta Goodrum with Wish You Were Here, I'm Not Ready, and then Only Human. Oh, I'm Not Ready is a duet with Michael Bolton. So Wish We Were Here first, I'm Not Ready, and then Only Human.

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1: 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On Saturday the 23rd of May at 4 p.m, we feature Owen Campbell, an alternative blues rock original musician from Newcastle, known for his slide guitar, gritty vocals, and he's performing in his trio format. A stage of local musicians are supporting Owen. 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
2: Righto, thanks for joining me today with Music from with Wendy. I've enjoyed bringing it to you. I've got some more songs here for you, but Pam's here with some great music to play for you for the next 3 hours. Alrighty, I'm going to have Enough by Delta Goodrum singing with Gizzle, featuring Gizzle, and then Heavy and Vent Parker with Ricky Martin.

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1: And the forecast for tomorrow, Tuesday, the 12th of May, is partly cloudy. High chance of showers about the Blue Mountains, slight chance elsewhere. Winds east to southeasterly, 20 to 30 kilometres per hour. Overnight temperatures falling to between 7 and 12 degrees, with daytime temperatures reaching between 15 and 21 degrees. It is 4 minutes past 6 and 16 degrees here in Candos.
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1: And good afternoon, listeners. You're listening to Pam this afternoon. I'm here till 9 o'clock. Thank you, Wendy, for your great show. Hope everyone enjoyed the music. I'd just like to begin today by acknowledging the Wiradjuri people, traditional custodians of the land on which I'm broadcasting from today. And I pay my respects to our ancestors and our elders past, present and emerging. I extend that respect to Aboriginal and Torres Strait Islander people listening to KRR 98.7 FM today. How's everyone's week been? I hope everyone had a lovely Mother's Day yesterday. It's getting cool now, isn't it? Like I said, it's 16 degrees here in Candos. Got a bit of everything today, so I'm going to start off with Christine Anu, and it's Sunshine on a Rainy Day.

0: And that was Phil Collins with You Can't Hurry Love from his Hello, I Must Be Going album. Before that was The Killers from their Hot Fuss album, which was their debut album in 2004 with Mr. Brightside. And we started that set off with Christine Arnoux from her album Come My Way, Sunshine on a Rainy Day. Word from our sponsors and we'll be back with a song by Tina Arena.
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0: And that was Amy Shark from her Sunday Sadness album, Beautiful Eyes. Before that, Too Funky by George Michael. And that one was from his Last Christmas, the original motion picture soundtrack. Anyway, before that was The Exponents. They were a band in New Zealand. This was from their best-selling album, Something Beginning with C, and the song was Why Does Love Do This to Me? And we started that set off with Tina Arena from her Don't Ask album, Heaven Help My Heart. Now I have a community announcement. Kandos Markets on the third Sunday of the month. The next market day is back on Saturday the 16th of May. This will be the last market until September, so they stop for the cold months. Yummy scones, tea and coffee, plants, cakes, jams, honey, soy wax candles, handcrafts, gift ideas, bric-a-brac, barbecue and more. The market is situated in the grounds of the Anglican Church at Angus Avenue, Kandos. New stall holders are welcome. Enquiries, phone Pauline on 6379 4533 or Bev on 0407 394 980. So this Saturday, the 16th of the May, is the last market day before they come back in September. 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

0: Blair FM, it is 9 minutes to seven and 15 degrees here in Candos. That was John Mellencamp, from his Scarecrow album, R-O-C-K in the USA. Before that was Madison Avenue from their debut album, which was Polyester Embassy, an Australian dance, iconic dance band. And the second single from that album was Who the Hell Are You? Before that was James Blunt. And that was his debut album as well, Some Kind of Trouble, in 2005, and the song was Stay the Night. And we started off with Ed Sheeran from his X album, Thinking Out Loud. Now, a word from our sponsors, and I'll be back with a song by Bestial.
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0: And that was Jessica Mauboy from her album Been Waiting. The song was called Burn. And Lewis Capaldi before that with From His Divinely Uninspired to the A Hellish Extent, and the song was called One. Prior to that was Calvin Harris and Rhiannon from the album This Is What She Came For, titled single from that album. And before Seven we had Nikki Webster, and she was big around the time of the 2000 Olympics. Follow Your Heart was the album, and the song was Strawberry Kisses. And we started that set off with Bastille from their Bad Blood album, which was their debut album in 2013, and the song was Pompeii. Word from our sponsors, and I'll be back with a song by Santana and Rob Thomas.
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0: And that was the Style Council from their album Our Favourite Shop, Shout to the Top. Before that, Kylie Minogue from her album Padam Padam, titled song, and Lifehouse, their self-titled album You and Me. That was released in 2007. Move by Santana, Rob Thomas and the American Authors. And we had, yes, that was the start of the set as well. 25 minutes past seven, you're listening to Pam on KRRFM. 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
1: 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Even songs you never knew existed. That's right, I'll play them all. My name is David, and on every second, third, fourth, and even fifth Tuesday of every month from 3 p.m. until 6 p.m. I'll be here on air at KRRFM Community Radio. 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You know it makes sense. 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

0: And that was Bob Sinclair and Gary Pine, Love Generation from the album Western Dream. Before that, Shania Twain from her album Come On Over, You're Still the One. And we started that set off with Train from their self-titled album Meet Virginia. Now I have a KRRR FM community notice. Rylstone Ramblers Walking Group meet every Tuesday and Thursday morning starting at 8:30 a.m. The proposed walks for May 26, Tuesday the 12th of May, bottom of Boronia Road, Rath Downey Estate, Rylstone. 14th, which is Thursday of May, Rylstone Showground. On the 19th, which is next Tuesday, Candos Golf Course Park Clubhouse. And on Thursday the 21st of May, we'll be at the Rylstone Showground. The following week, so 3 weeks away, the 26th of May, Tuesday, Cox's Crown Road Park at Springfield Gate. And then the last Thursday of the month, the 28th of May, is at the Rylstone Showground. Everyone welcome. For further information, phone Eric and Leslie on 0419 015 889. And that was another community notice from KRRR FM. It is now 15 minutes to 8, 15 degrees here in Candos. 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A couple of more sponsors and I'll be back with a song by 1927.
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0: And that was Till Tuesday from their debut album, Coming Up Close. Voices Carry, released in 1985. Before that, Roxy Music from Avalon, the album, More Than This. And 1927, You'll Never Know, from their big album-ish. It is 2 minutes to eight. Word from our sponsors. And I'll be back with a song by Cold Chisel.
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0: And that was Emily Waramurra from her album Black Smoke, title song Black Smoke. Before that was Evermore, Kiwi band, from their album Real Life, Light Surrounding You. And we had Eminem and Rhiannon from Eminem's album Recovery, Love the Way You Lie. And we started that set off with Breakfast at Sweetheart's Cold Chisel album, Shipping Steel. Now we have a word from our sponsors, and I'll be back with a song by the Birds of Tokyo.
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0: And that was Martika with Toy Soldiers from her self-titled album. Before that, we had Madness from their album 7, It Must Be Love, and started that off with Birds of Tokyo from their Human Design album, 2 of Us. It is 8:30, only half an hour to go, 15 degrees here in Candos. I hope you've enjoyed the show so far. Word from our sponsors, and we'll be back with a song by Men at Work.
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0: Gary Cola.
1: And that was Peking Duck and Darren Hayes. And the song was I Want You from their album of the same name, Pink Can't Take Me Home album. There you go. And started off that set with my Men at Work from their Cargo album, Overkill. Haven't heard that one in a while. It is 17 minutes to 9. I've got a KRRFM community announcement. Golgong Mads and Mad Woman Productions present Phoenix Rising. It's a comedy written and directed by Michaela O'Brien, featuring Catherine Maloney and Callie Newcomb. This will be on Friday, the 15th of May at 7 p.m. at the Rylestone Memorial Hall. Doors open at 6:30 p.m. Bring your own drinks and nibbles. Table seating. 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You can go to www.princeofwalesoperahouse.com.au to get yourself some tickets. So that's Phoenix Rising from the Golgong Mads and Mad Women production. And it's on this Friday, 15th of May at 7 p.m. at the Rylestone Memorial Hall. Okie doke then. 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

0: And that was John Paul Young with I Hate the Music. Before that, Sophie Ellis Bextor, sorry, Read My Lips is the album. Murder on the Dance Floor was the song. And then we had Enya with her Orinoco Flow. I just love that music. Anyway, now a word, last word from our sponsors. 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Well, it is 9:02. You've been listening to Pam on KRRFM. Currently 15 degrees here in Kandos. I hope everyone rugs up and stays warm. Stay safe. Have a great week, and I'll be back next Monday. Enjoy, everyone, and stay safe. Talk to you then.
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11: Hi, this is Noddy. Thanks so much for your company and welcome to the program for the week commencing the 11th of May 2026. This is Aussie Music Weekly, your weekly fix of new, local and independent Australian music. Coming up on this week's show, got the brand new single on the way from those lads out of Perth and past in-focus interviewees here on the show, South Summit. Got something new on the way from a Brisbane trio called Loose Content, and we head to regional Victoria, the area known as Gippsland to be precise, and something from an act called Ali Rowe. In our In Focus interview segment this week, we're going to be chatting with the Pierce brothers, both of them. Yeah, Jack and Pat are going to be on the Zoom link to chat with us shortly all about their current tour and current album. And in the Backtrack segment, heading back only around about a decade or so ago for a Melbourne band, The Drones. All that and stacks more, so do hope you can stay with us. Well, to kick things off, it's Sydney band Largo, who we've played here on the show in the past. These guys have just released their first single for 2026 after their second EP in their career dropped just last year. Now, the group's chief songwriters basically had the bare bones of this song together in just under an hour, and they're launching the single in their hometown of Sydney on the 16th of May at the Botany View Hotel in the Sydney suburb of Botany. So to get things underway, here it is, the new one from Largo, Puppet.

sounds there of Sydney four-piece This Time Only. Formed back in 2017, released their debut EP in 2019, and we've been giving some of their previous singles a bit of a spin here on the show recently. That's their latest one, simply called Papers. Now, the group pride themselves on including a little bit of social commentary and some Australian storytelling among their songs. 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It's Noddy here. Up shortly, the brand new single from Perth band South Summit. Also coming up on this week's show, we head to Brisbane and the trio known as Loose Content. And from the Gippsland region in regional Victoria, an outfit called Ally Rowe. Also coming up on this week's show, we do our In Focus interview. This time around, we're chatting with Melbourne lads, the Pierce Brothers, all about their current tour and album. And later on in the program, the Backtrack segment. This time around, we're heading back to the mid part of last decade for something from the Drones. Well, on to Sydney-based singer-songwriter Lucy Burke for you now. She cites her influences on this particular track that I'm about to hit the play button on as Portishead, Massive Attack and Lana Del Rey, which might give you a little bit of an inkling as to what it's going to sound like. She's got a couple of tour dates that she's just announced as well, and they are as follows. May 29, she's playing at the Church Street Studios in Sydney, and June the 5th at the Wesley Anne in Melbourne. So here it is, the new one from Lucy Burke, One Way Track.

0: from their upcoming album Run It Back, which will be out on the 12th of June. Perth band and past In Focus interviewees South Summit there with Heartless, which is a song all about a past relationship. And the guys are going to be doing an album launch tour around the time of the album's release. The album launch tour dates are July the 10th at the Metro Theatre in Sydney, July 11th they're playing the Triffid in Brisbane, July 17th at the Lion Arts Factory in Adelaide. They're playing 170 Russell in Melbourne on July 18 and then wrapping it up as they head back to the West Coast on the 25th of July at Metropolis in Fremantle. Thanks so much for your company. 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Melbourne duo The Pierce Brothers released the fourth album in their career late last year and have been pretty much touring it ever since, and ahead of the final shows on their current Australian tour to support the album in question, Moonrise, we're joined by both Jack and Pat Pierce. Hello, gentlemen. How you doing?
1: Good, mate.
2: Pretty
1: how are you?
2: Pretty good. How are you?
0: Not too bad. Great to reconnect. We were just sort of saying off air just now, it's been a hot 7 years since we've last chatted. How time has flown.
3: It sure has. I mean, yeah, Blues Fest 2019. It was a good year for Blues Fest. It was a great lineup, I remember.
0: It was.
3: And then we were looking forward to getting back in 2020, and I think something got in the way of that. I wonder what that was.
0: Yeah, that's it. Well, let's fast forward to now, because the tour so far has seen you, crisscrossing your way across the states of New South Wales, Victoria, Queensland and South Australia. So how receptive have the audiences been to the tracks from the most recent album?
1: It's been fantastic. A lot of people all knowing the words, and it's just been really good. A whole lot of people asking for like songs on the record that weren't singles. Like it's just a really, really positive. It's just been great so far.
3: Right. And what's even better is that Pat and I know the words as well, because that could be you do the record and you finish it and then you start touring it and you're like, oh my God, how's this one go again? What's going on? But when we released it, during release week, we did 9 shows in 7 days to try and just, sell as many as we could and tried to get the number one spot on the ARIA chart. And then we did that, which was great, but it also meant we were playing the album front to back. And so that's when we kind of learnt it. And there were a lot of really small kind of intimate shows. And then we went to Europe and did a tour there and we really locked in on it. And now that we're back in Australia, we kind of started the real tour, the big tour, really knowing how to perform them, because performing them and playing them are two different things.
0: And to make things even more tricky for yourself, I understand that you've added a few extra instruments to your repertoire as part of this tour. So talk us through what they actually comprise.
1: We keep doing this. We keep just sort of, and we have done since we sort of even started busking on the streets. That's sort of why we had this sort of weird eclectic setup that we just kept adding things to. Like a while back it was, mandolin's cool, let's add a mandolin. And Jack's like, I don't play mandolin. So we just figured out how to play that one song on mandolin. And then that's what we know how to play. And then around this time last year, I was saying to Jack, I want to get a banjo. And Jack's like, you don't know how to play banjo. And I'm like, you don't know how to play mandolin. That doesn't, we'll sit and figure it out. And then that's what we play on that thing. So, the more time you spend on it, the more time it comes. So, yeah, I've still got a trumpet that I bought back in 2017 in France while we're with the Cat Empire. Because with the Cat Empire, when you're touring with them, they make it look so easy because they're all the best trumpet players in Australia. Yeah, it turns out not as easy. But I only need to be able to learn trumpet for 8 bars of one song and then pull it out, play it. Everyone goes, oh, he plays trumpet. Doesn't. But no one else needs to know that. I mean, they do now because I was told. Anyway, you get it.

0: obviously family's been a big part of your music career to date, and I didn't realise recently until that you are one of five siblings all in a family that was reasonably musical. So I guess thinking back to when you first sort of started busking on the streets and thinking, okay, is this going to be a thing for us, you know, going forward, what sort of reservations did you have at the outset when you were first embarking on playing music with each other to, you know, think about the often challenging relationship that exists within the band members, dynamic, as it were?
1: We always had so much support from our family. Even just going through school and, like, we started, like, playing cover shows and stuff when we were 15. I think it was just kind of a foregone conclusion by the time that we kind of finished high school even. And we still were at university, but we were still doing shows all the time and, you know, doing open mics or busking and just playing. Like, it was just kind of a foregone conclusion that this is the path that we're following. And we just always just had support from the family. And it's funny because I've seen some videos of, like, the little shows we'd put on back then, and I'm watching them, I'm like, oh, we weren't great. Like, the amount of family members and stuff going, that was unreal, play some more. And I'm like, geez, that's, yeah, we had a lot of support. We had so much. When you know, when people put up those things on, so it was a trend for a while, they're like, oh, so-and-so said I'd never make it, but look where I am now. And it's like, that's the opposite for us. You know? and I always think that's kind of, you know, embellishing a bit anyway, because I generally think that a lot of people are very supportive of musicians and following their dreams and stuff. But we were very lucky with the support system we had when we were growing up.
2: And as far as the relationship goes now, we try and kill each other most weekends on tour, but that's just, you know, brothers in a band, I think.

0: We are chatting with Pat and Jack Pierce, the Pierce Brothers, here on this week's edition of Aussie Music Weekly, all about their current album, Moonrise. Now, while you both have always shared the songwriting duties in the band, I understand that the creative process didn't initially come as easy to you, Pat, as it did to you, Jack. So how did you, I guess, bridge that gap and at the same time provide the all-important encouragement to keep on at it?
1: I always am a vibes guy. Generally, like I love doing logistics and organizing things and doing and being super organized on that side, because I know there's definite answers to things. Then I'll get a vibe or get an idea and I'll start recording something and I'll be really into it. But as soon as that dopamine's gone, my brain just goes, all right, nah, this got hard, and just gives up. Whereas Jack's always been really good at powering through and finding something. And so that strength that Jack has, then he will sort of get an idea. And this isn't all the time. This is like as a general sort of rule. Then Jack will bring something to me and then I'll get some sort of inspiration or something. So that's something that I've always wanted to be better at, is just sticking to the idea when the idea isn't, or when roadblocks come up, if that makes sense.
2: I think the biggest thing on this record was to just write as much as possible. And for I know for me, it was something that I set a task for myself to be like, all right, if I start thinking that, oh, I've copied too much from this, or I'm sounding too much like this, or I'm trying too hard to be this, I said, no, ignore all that. Just finish the song. Just whatever yeah, form it is, just finish it.
1: It's like me, you'll just never get anything done.
2: Yeah, and then I said that to Pat, just finish your ideas to an idea so that we can then bring it together. And then it's just collaborative and creative. And Pat is, yeah, exactly, so great with vibes and so great with listening to something and then saying, yeah, this is good, but do you know what it needs? Bang, this. And immediately, Alaska was a song just like that. You know, the song was mostly there and Pat said, yeah, that chorus isn't a chorus. That's a pre-chorus. What about this? And then sang exactly what the chorus is. And I went, whoa, that was it. And it just created something so much bigger than the sum of its parts.
0: Well, having listened to the tracks on Moonrise, I guess there's a real sense that relationships and distance seem to form a real theme across many of the tracks. So given the amount of touring that you guys have been undertaking in recent years, how accurate would I be in saying that a lot of your songwriting is actually happening away from home by default?
1: Yeah, massively. There's
3: definitely
1: that's definitely been a pretty core theme over the last couple of records. I remember when we were in South Africa, we literally were there for 3 days and then flying home. So it was like a 6-day turnaround, and we're in the hotel room and Jack was, you know, off writing this song and doing something, and I'm sitting there, you know, jet lagged and just scrolling and just, you know, being completely useless. And Jack came in and he's like, oh, I've written this song. And I was like, all right. And he showed it to me. And afterwards I was like, you got some big feelings happening there, man? And he's like, yeah. And I'm like, you know, you're not a bad person, but we're going to be home soon. Like, especially, you know, with Jack has got two kids. So I know that he finds it pretty hard. And we've tried to sort of pull back touring big chunks at once and trying to do weekend on and weekend off and make that work. And, you know, you have to, you know, I think back in 2019, we spent something like 8 or 9 months on the road out of the year. And it's awesome to do when you're in your 20s and early 30s and stuff. But once kids start coming along and, you know, other family stuff starts happening, it's a lot harder to sort of get out there. So it's just sort of a bit of a tightrope that you got to walk to, you know, not fall into irrelevance, but also not just be away all the time.
2: Also, the way that we've written is, I've always kind of written a lot of my songs. I love angsty, sad songs because it's not only catharsis of writing, but it's also, you know, what I'm feeling at the moment, there's catharsis there. But then putting something really sad to a really upbeat tune is something I love to do. Like, I really love to write sad songs but play them really joyfully. And there's kind of a juxtaposition there that I think is always really interesting to listen to and especially to perform. And so there's always themes of missing home or missing family. There's a lot of songs where we talk about family. You know, there's a song Brother that we released a few years ago that is just about talking about my older brother, but what it's really about is missing home. And yeah, that kind of theme comes back. In the early days when we started out, there was a lot of that angsty, broken-hearted kind of stuff. But now that we're a little bit more grown up and have been with our paramours for so long, I think it kind of changes. Won't

0: what's been great reconnecting with you, Jack and Pat. Before we go out, let's play out with the opening track from the album Moonrise Now, namely I Will Love You. Was this one directed at anyone in particular?
1: This was written actually for the Outback Mind Foundation for a documentary they were putting together called When the Dust Settles, about mental health and suicide in outback and rural Australia. So it's actually a song about finding, and you know, we wanted to, we were having different ideas and we kind of jammed it out. We were jamming out this idea and Pat said, started singing, I will love you. And he's like, is that a bit cheesy of a line? And I said, no, because I think the point of the line isn't it's a love song to somebody. It's the whole idea of the song is to, you can tell yourself that you love yourself. Self-love is really important. And when you're in your darkest hole, you can find your way there if you just know that you can love yourself. And Pat said, that's cool. That's not cheesy. That's great, cool. No worries.
2: It was sort of the brief in our mind was sort of like you're on a run or you're at the gym and you want that sort of motivation of someone telling you it'll be okay and
1: you have worth
2: and just put one step in front of the other. That sort of vibe was sort of where it was heading, and that's why it has that sort of triumphant sort of release towards the end. And you know, we sort of wanted to sort of put in some sort of dissonant chords at the start to give it a bit of tension, so that when it comes up to that major chord at the end, it just has all this release and it kind of, you know, it's where you can start sprinting, you know. That was sort of musically the idea that I was going for there.
0: All right, well, let's hear it now. And boys, thanks again for giving up your time for us here on Aussie Music Weekly.
1: Thanks so much.
3: When you're held up in bed, you can't sleep and you're fading fast.

From their fourth album, Moonrise, that was the Pierce Brothers there, and I Will Love You. You're always great to chat with Jack and Pat Pierce. They're just wrapping up their national tour this week. Here are the two remaining dates where you can go and catch them. May the 14th, they're playing at Mangrove Mountain Hall in Mangrove Mountain in the Central Coast, just north of Sydney. And May 15th at Finian's Tavern in Port Macquarie on the mid-north coast of New South Wales. Well, we've reached a little bit more than the halfway point of this week's edition of Aussie Music Weekly. Do stay with us. We've got Northern Rivers, New South Wales-based artist Baby Cool up shortly. And also we head to regional Victoria, to Gippsland, and something from an act called Ali Rowe. Up next, though, we're going to do the backtrack segment, heading back around about a decade or so ago for something from The Drones. But to get us there, it's the latest from Brisbane trio Loose Content. Played these guys on the show a couple of weeks back, which was a track from their EP, Fourth and Back. And this is the latest lift from said EP, a song all about isolation, despair, and disassociation. Loose Content for you now with No One Left to Call.

Yeah, backtrack time now here on Aussie Music Weekly, and Melbourne legends The Drones have been a little bit quiet of late. The band have been together for close to two decades, and across that period have released a total of six albums. Well, the reason for their hiatus is because frontman Gareth Lydiard's other band, Tropical F Storm, has certainly seen taking priority of late. Well, that's all set to change later this year when The Drones take to the stage for their very first live shows in around a decade. Now, understandably, tickets to the shows are already selling very fast, with some new dates added recently in Hobart and Newcastle, in addition to the initial run of shows across all of the state capitals. So it's happening later in the year, so go and check out their website for all the details. Well, let's backtrack now to the year 2016, and from their album Feeling Kinda Free, this is The Drones with Boredom.

around Australia on the Community Radio Network and heard through your local community radio station. This is Aussie Music Weekly. And just there, the sounds of Baby Cool. And what is the second single from her upcoming second album, Infinity Baby, which will be out on the 5th of June. That one is called Sky. Baby Cool is the project of Northern Rivers, New South Wales-based artist Grace Kuehl. And that particular song is all about learning to live with parts of your emotional self that you often keep guarded. Well, unfortunately, that's all the time that we have to share with you new local and independent music on this week's edition of Aussie Music Weekly. But don't despair, we'll be back at the same time next week on the same station you're hearing us through right now. And on next week's show, it's going to be a super busy one, actually. Yeah, we're going to be chatting with Leisha Louise as part of our In Focus interview segment. And Rufus on Fire is also going to be dropping by to present the artist profile segment for the month of May. Aussie Music Weekly is brought to you around Australia with thanks to the Community Broadcasting Association of Australia, who beam this show out each and every week via the Community Radio Network. And to find out the details of your nearest stations taking the show, easiest thing to do is go to our website, aussiemusicweekly.com.au. Well, to take us out, it's Gippsland duo Ali Rowe and a song written when the band members were apparently making the very long drive to Western Australia. They've just returned from a tour of the UK as well, so keep an eye out for some local dates coming up soon. So to take us out, this is Ali Rowe and Tail Lights, and I'll see you next week.

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I acknowledge the traditional custodians of the lands this program is broadcast from. I pay my respects to elders past, present and emerging, and I extend that respect to other Aboriginal and Torres Strait Islander people who may be listening. Always was,

G'day, Steve Norwood here, and this is the first Australian Music Hour, a radio show that celebrates the great music being made by First Nation artists in this country. We kicked off this week's program with one of Australia's best ever blues bands, top end legends, Yugal. They're a band that started off in 1969 or thereabouts in Ngurrka on Roper River in southeast Arnhem Land. And they toured around the top end of Australia in remote communities for quite some years, having a brief hiatus in the 1990s before they reformed and released their one and only and debut album in 2003. The song we heard from Yugal was Ngurrka Blues, and we're going to have another track later on in the program from them. It's all blues today on the First Australian Music Hour, and we might have a song from Australia's answer to B.B. King. This is Buddy Knox from his 2007 album Got the Blues, Original Aboriginal.

That was Walt Majari Elder and gospel blues singer Kankua Nagara from the Kimberley region of Western Australia, and a song called Canning Basin Blues, very much a lament about the environmental damage caused by fracking up in the Northern Territory and the Kimberleys. I'm going to have a song now from Glenn Heald. He's a multi-instrumentalist, blues guitarist. He's collaborated with quite a few musicians over the years, notably Shelley Morris from the Northern Territory, wonderful singer-songwriter Shelley Morris. He's also got 8 solo albums out to his credit. This is a song from 2015, Washed Away Her Sins.

The last couple of tracks, we had Emma Donovan with a great version of the 1974 Al Green classic Take Me to the River. And that was followed by Kutcher Edwards, the wonderful Kutcher Edwards, Bidgee Blues from Kutcher. And Kutcher celebrates his 60th birthday this year, 60 times around the sun for Kutcher Edwards. And what a great performer he is. You're listening to the first Australian Music Hour with Steve Norwood. And we're going to have from one legend, Kutcher Edwards, to another, Archie Roach. We're going to have a track now from Archie Roach. This is from Archie's 2002 Central Being album. It was produced by Paul Kelly and Richard Pleasance, and it pushed Archie's sound in a different direction from his previous albums. It also included two tracks that were pretty standard blues songs, 12-bar blues. This is one of them, Mission Ration Blues from Archie Roach.

That was political activist, saxophone player, blues singer Marlene Cummins with the song that she's probably best known for, Pension Day Blues, from Marlene Cummins. You're listening to the First Australian Music Hour. And on today's program, we're playing blues. We're going to have a song now from Yorta Yorta man, Benny Walker. This is Break Me Into Pieces.

close to the end of the program for this week. We had Stella Moon, R&B singer from Broome, with Still Tea. And currently we're listening to a small bit of Small Change from Glenn Scunthorpe. I'm going to leave you with another song from Top End Legends, Yugle. A slow burner with powerful lyrics. Back next week with another First Australian Music Hour. Thanks for listening.

My clan, the Ngandi tribe, or what we call Wurundjeri tribe, used to live out that way.

That traditional homeland name is sacred, and I can't say it. My Jungai mob can say that word. The language died out. The last time it was spoken was by my dad, but he finished up in 2001.

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They couldn't understand us. So they said, you have to speak English, son. I find it better to communicate in English now. But to put both languages together would have been much better. I still feel that way. A strong feeling.

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What my father wanted to see was for me to get a better education.

And hi there. A very big hi. You're listening to the Dirt Music Radio Show, coming to you as it does every week from the studios of 2SER. Stuart Coops, my name, and I'm delighted to have your company. If you're wondering what Dirt Music is all about, let me explain. Dirt Music is a radio show about music that comes from the heart and takes absolutely no prisoners. What you're about to hear can come from right across the musical spectrum, so long as it's made with no concession whatsoever to fad or to fashion. It is another week, another Dirt Music, lots of music to get through. Some of it's old, some of it's new, some of it inevitably is in between. We're going to start with two new things, two new artists. One I heard about last week, I was just reading a music magazine and they had a feature on a guy called Thomas Dolbum. Never heard of him, but he's made a few records. He's got a new one coming called Birds of Paradise. Went and had a listen. I thought, wow, this guy is good. He should be on Dirt Music. The song we're going to listen to is called Coyote. And then after that, from Australia, Cowboy Simple. They're from Australia. They're from Sydney. Song, though, is called Winter in Montana. Here we go. You're listening to Dirt Music.

How good are those two songs getting us underway this week on Dirt Music? I'm going to be exploring the entire catalogue of Thomas Dolbaum after listening to that song called Coyote from his forthcoming album, Birds of Paradise. And then after that, from Sydney, but they sound like they could have come from North America. In fact, from Montana. The song called Winter in Montana. That's from their self-titled album, which is consistently as good as the song we listened to just then. Okay, something new now from the Punch Brothers.

three more fabulous musical selections there. Well, I hope you like them as much as I do. They're all new. Punch Brothers with one from them called New Bike, and then Emily Nini, N-E-N-N-I. She's from California, but now based in Nashville. Made her first album in 2018, influenced by everything from classic girl group records to outlaw country. And she's got a new album out called Movin' Shoes, and the song we listened to from it, Talking to Your Toothbrush. And then a guy from Tasmania who I like a lot, Digby Ayton. He's got an album coming out later this year, and the first song released from it is called Fighting On, and that's what we listen to on Dirt Music. Now, three tunes from people you know singing songs made famous by the great Lau George from Little Feat. Yes, the album's called Rock and Roll Doctor, a tribute to Lau George. See if you recognise the voices. Lady.

dance so rhythmically. She's crying and singing and having a time. And gee, that cocaine tree look fine. Got

Okay, did you pick, some of them were pretty easy, some not so easy. Pick the voices of artists covering the songs of Lau George, all included on the new album called Rock and Roll Doctor, a tribute to the songs of Lau George. First up, it was Randy Newman. Yes, you couldn't miss that one. And Valerie Carter doing Sail and Shoes. After that, Bonnie Raitt joined by the surviving Little Feat members doing Cold, Cold Heart. Then Willie Nelson, Emmylou Harris and Inara George. Inara George is the daughter of Lau George and also half of The Bird and the Bee. That trio doing a Willen. It's a pretty great album, particularly if you like Little Feat and Lau George. I do, and you, as a Dirt Music listener, most probably do too. A band, Australian band, who's doubtless listened to a lot of Little Feat, are Sweet Talk. They've got a new song out, sounds like this.

More fine music this week on Dirt Music. Sweet Talk with Ride Out On Me. New song from them. Very, very impressive live band, Sweet Talk, and they also make some pretty good records. And then from more Australian music, The Runaway Strings with a song I like a lot called Baby When It's Gone, It's Gone. And also from Australia, the Ukulele Death Squad. Now, that's a name for a group, the Ukulele Death Squad with Kui. After that, on a sadder note, we listen to Beverly Martin, who passed away last week, aged 79. Beverly Martin, probably best known for the two albums that she did with her then husband, who treated her very, very badly, John Martin. But in also in 2014, she did a solo album called The Phoenix and the Turtle. And from that album, we listen to the song Reckless Jane. It is time for me to say goodbye to those of you taking the syndicated show. Hope you can join me next week for another Dirt Music coming to you from the studios of 2SER and around Australia, thanks to the Community Radio Network. I'm going to finish this portion of the show with a tribute to the very, very wonderful broadcaster and musician, James Valentine, who passed away last week. Broadcast at the ABC for more than 25 years, also a member of the Models, Absent Friends, and a very, very fine human being. Also a terrific sax player. And we're going to finish this portion of the show with something from the James Valentine Quartet, an album called The Power and the Passion. And this is their version of the Triffids classic, Wide Open Road.

0: BBC News with Emily Thomas. Iran's foreign ministry has said Tehran's proposal to end the current conflict and reopen the Strait of Hormuz was responsible and generous. It's accused Washington of making unreasonable demands. The comments came after President Trump dismissed the Iranian counterproposal to a US plan for potential peace talks. The foreign ministry spokesperson, Esmail Baghaei, insisted their demands were Tehran's legitimate rights.
1: I leave the judgment to you and to our people as to whether Iran's demand for ending the war in the region, Iran's demand for stopping maritime piracy against Iranian ships, what they have labelled a naval blockade, and Iran's demand for the release of assets belonging to the Iranian people, which for years have been unjustly frozen in foreign banks because of American pressure, are these excessive demands?
0: There's further evidence of the spread of hantavirus on board the cruise ship MV Hondius after a French passenger tested positive for the disease while being repatriated to France. Stéphanie Rist is France's health minister.
2: Unfortunately, her condition worsened overnight, and I can confirm this morning that the tests came back positive for hantavirus. This patient is in a specialised infectious disease hospital, which has implemented strict protective measures in the rooms to prevent the virus from spreading.
0: Earlier, US officials said one of their nationals had also tested positive during the evacuation from the vessel, which is moored off the Spanish island of Tenerife. Britain's embattled Prime Minister Keir Starmer has vowed to fight any leadership challenge following last week's disastrous election results. In what was branded as a policy reset, Sir Keir vowed not to walk away. Rob Watson reports.
3: Facing a drip of calls from his own party to resign, Keir Starmer is showing a mix of defiance and humility. In yet another speech aimed at shoring up his long faltering government, he said he understood what was driving voter anger, from the squeeze on living standards to run-down city centres. But he said a leadership contest would plunge Britain into the kind of chaos seen under the Conservatives, with their multiple changes of Prime Minister. The speech is unlikely to dent his deep unpopularity within the country or his party. But the big question now, will anyone actually challenge him in the next few hours?
0: The European Union's top diplomat has dismissed President Putin's call for the former German Chancellor Gerhard Schröder to act as an intermediary in talks to end the war in Ukraine. Kaya Kallas said Mr. Schröder had previously acted as a Russian lobbyist and would be sitting on both sides of the table. BBC News. Lawmakers in the Philippines have voted to impeach the Vice President, Sara Duterte. A House Justice Committee found probable cause for impeachment in a petition accusing her of misusing public funds, accumulating unexplained wealth, and threatening the life of the President, Ferdinand Marcos Jr. Ms. Duterte is the daughter of the former president, Rodrigo, who's awaiting trial at the International Criminal Court over his war on drugs. He denies allegations of mass killings. The authorities in Ghana say 28 citizens have been rescued from Ivory Coast after the dismantling of a human trafficking syndicate in a joint security operation. Officials say the victims, mostly young people, were lured with promises of jobs in Europe, but instead ended up trapped in scam centres. Researchers are warning that a rising ship traffic off South Africa is increasing dangers for whales. Experts warned of a heightened risk of collision in the southwestern coast, which supports significant populations of whales. Myeni Jones reports.
4: South African researchers say this issue has been ongoing since 2023, when more ships started rerouting around South Africa after Houthi rebels hijacked a British vessel near Yemen. But further attacks and the ongoing war between the US, Israel and Iran has led to more ships travelling through the Cape of Good Hope, exacerbating the problem. The lead researcher of the University of Pretoria's whaling unit, Professor Els Vermeulen, says it's hard to quantify how many whales have been struck as more data is needed. Most collisions between whales and ships tend to happen deep offshore, leading to the animals sinking to the bottom of the ocean rather than washing up on the coast.
0: The acclaimed British actor Michael Pennington, who co-founded the English Shakespeare Company, has died at the age of 82. The Royal Shakespeare Company paid tribute to his long and distinguished career. BBC News.
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9: Where are the poets and intellectuals of this time? The innovative minds, the intelligentsia, those that are breaking down the barriers and choosing a bohemian existence, escaping from dreary suburban ideals and materialistic death traps. Where are these engaging people? The risk takers, the revolutionaries, those living apart from this big unrest, those escaping the sterility of corporate junkies who get high on materialistic consumption.

Welcome to the Bohemian Beat. We will journey beyond the horizon and find the artists living on the edge, going down into the murky waters of their very existence, where these brave souls have re-emerged with art that is challenging, original, and brutal. You have tuned into the Bohemian Beat. I'm Riddy, with you for another hour of poetic tension as we continue to dismantle and reassemble the human endeavour through the eyes of grassroots innovation, actualising towards a shared dream of freedom and autonomy for all. We will ease in with a track from Sol Williams called No Different, from his 2016 album Martin Luther King. Sol Williams, born in New York in 1972, is a poet, musician, writer, actor, and passionate activist.

0: was Saul Williams with No Different. Today, we will start with a piece from a CD called The Roots of Resistance, selected highlights from the Freedom Archives, called African Roots of Struggle, featuring Ozzie Davis, who lived between 1917 and 2005, actor, poet, writer and social activist, Maya Angelou, who lived between 1928 and 2014, poet, author and civil rights activist, Paul Robinson, 1898 to 1976, an American singer and actor who became involved in the civil rights movement and became one of the most influential participants in the Harlem Renaissance. Fannie Lou Hamer, 1917 to 1977, civil rights leader and philanthropist. Malcolm X, 1925 to 1965, Muslim leader and human rights activist who was assassinated, and Martin Luther King, who was also murdered a couple of years later in 1968. And he was considered the main leader of the civil rights movement in the United States during the 1950s and 1960s. And a language warning for the track that follows.
1: If there is no struggle, there is no progress. Those who profess to favor freedom and yet deprecate and put down agitations are men and women who want crops without plowing up the ground. They want rain without the thunder and lightning. They want the ocean without the awful roar of its many waters. This struggle may be a moral one, or it may be a physical one. But it must be a struggle, because power concedes nothing without a demand. It never did, and it never will.
2: Come down from that mountain, Harry. Come down to the valley at night. Come down to your weeping people and be their guiding light. Sing, deep river. Don't you want to cross over today? Sing, deep river. Don't you want to walk on freedom's way? I stole down in the nighttime. I come back in the day. I stole back to Maryland to guide the slaves away. You better run, brave Harriet. There's ransom on your head. You better run, Miss Harriet. They want you live or dead. I've been down in the valleys yonder and searching round the stills. They got a posse after you, a riding through the hills. They got bloodhounds smelling. They got the guns cocked too. You better run, bold Harriet. The white man's after you. They got $10,000 put on your cold black head. They'll give $10,000. They mad because you fled. I'm Harriet Tubman, people. I'm Harriet the slave. I'm Harriet, free woman. And I'm free beyond my grave.
3: I come from a slave father, not grandfather, a slave father, born in eastern North Carolina in 1843, escaped from slavery in 1858, a contemporary co-fighter with Frederick Douglass, Harriet Tubman, John Brown, Sojourner Truth, and William Lloyd Garrison for the freedom not only of the Negro people, but of millions of white workers caught in the same serfdom as their black brothers and sisters. So our brothers and sisters from Mexico, the Philippines, from the lands of Asia, from the West Indies, from Latin America, have come to these shores to share the same fate. And all through our history, the working masses, colored and white, speaking many languages, representatives of the finest of the old and new world cultures, have had to fight every step of the way for a decent wage, for decent homes, for decent education for their children, for human dignity itself.
4: I want us all in this building to sing, go tell it on the mountain, to let my people go.

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But if you don't get up and try to do something, God is not going to put it in your lap. And there's no need of running and no need of saying, honey, I'm not going to get in the mess. Because if you are born in America with a black face, you are born in the mess.

I listened to Mrs. Hamer, a black woman, could be my mother, my sister, my daughter, describe what they had done to her in Mississippi. I asked myself, how in the world can we ever expect to be respected when we know that we will allow something like that to be done and we do nothing about it?

something is happening in our world. The masses of people are rising up, and wherever they are assembled today, whether they are in Johannesburg, South Africa, Nairobi, Kenya, Accra, Ghana, New York City, Atlanta, Georgia, Jackson, Mississippi, or Memphis, Tennessee, the cry is always the same. We want to be free. Yeah.

0: hate this burning earth, rotting from the inside out. Blood yet to clout and clog the jugular of the insipid motherfucker called humanity, raping and damaging everything in its way. This child will be raised on McDonald's and gasoline water. Each day now a barter for morals or dollars. We slaughter for profit, our sons know no father. The ozone, the word that is no longer brought up. God bless the soul that believes that all we need is love to stop this bullet train to extinction. I've been convinced to believe that it's all over. And as we dance in this burning room, I can only relax and turn on the tune. And I advise the naysayers to save yourself first in this burning earth.
1: 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We just heard Rory with Revolution, and before that from The Roots of Resistance, selected highlights from the Freedom Archives with the track called African Roots of Struggle. Benjamin Zephaniah, British Jamaican poet, writer and Rastafarian, is openly critical of the monarchy and has spoken in favour of a British Republic and disestablishment of the Crown. In 2003, Zephaniah was offered appointment as an officer of the Order of the British Empire, but publicly rejected it, elaborating upon his reaction to learning about being considered for the award and his reasons for rejecting it. He says, I quote, "Me? I thought, OBE, me? Up yours, I thought. I get angry when I hear that word, empire. It reminds me of slavery. It reminds me of thousands of years of brutality. It reminds me of how my foremothers were raped and my forefathers brutalized. Benjamin Zephaniah, OBE? No way, Mr. Blair. No way, Mrs. Queen. I am profoundly anti-empire." The following piece by Zephaniah is called Master, Master.
2: Master, Master drank a toast and dreamt of easy tea. He gave to you a Holy Ghost. Come, children, see. From Liverpool on sinking ships, blessed by a monarchy, to Africa the hypocrites. Come, children, see. Master, Master worked the slave who ran for liberty. The Master made us perm and shave. Come, children, see. If slave drivers be men of words, we curse that poetry. Its roots, you'll see, are so absurd. Come, children, see. Master, Master's sons drill oil. It's all his legacy. They put the devil in the soil. Come, children, see. Fear not his science or his gun. Just know what you can be. And children, we shall overcome. Come, children, see. 'Tis true that we have not no chains, yet we were never free. Still Master's chains corrupt our brains. Come, children, see. A word is slave, for man is man. What's done is slavery. The evils of the clan that can. Come, children, see. Master, Master worked the slave. The upright sort was he. That boy dug Master, Master's grave. Come, children, see. Some now await a judgment dear to know his penalty. It's blood and fire anywhere. Come, children, see.

0: And that was Nina Simone with I Wish I Knew How It Would Feel to Be Free. And before that, Benjamin Zephaniah reading his poem Master, Master. Benjamin Zephaniah is very much involved in supporting poetry. In one of his community collaborations, he narrates for an audio CD project with John Webster called Lord Byron and the Greek War, which tells the story of English romantic poet Lord Byron's great adventure to liberate Greece. Romanticism stresses freedom for the individual. It rejects restricting social conventions and unjust political rule, which perhaps sheds some light on why Byron supported the Greek War of Independence against the Ottoman Empire, which had ruled and oppressed the Greeks for over 400 years. This next piece is from Lord Byron and the Greek War.
1: Byron set off for Missolonghi in the last days of 1823. The sea was patrolled by Turkish frigates who intercepted his companions in a second boat. They were detained but arrived a few days later. Byron's boat, in the meantime, had been driven into an inlet north of the town where they had to shelter from the Turkish patrols. They had nearly been driven onto the rocks, with Byron noting his young Italian doctor running round like a rat in an emergency. Byron arrived in Missolonghi to an ecstatic welcome. The townspeople regarded him as a saviour. The women, wrote Pietro, stood at their balconies, clothed in their most magnificent dresses, and saluted him as he passed. I could scarcely conceal my emotion. It had been a hard journey from Kefalonia, but he was immediately plunged into his new life. As Pietro continued, he had scarcely time to refresh himself and converse with the Greek leadership before he was assailed by the tumultuous visits of the primates and chiefs. They all arrived together, each one with a suite of 20 or 30, and not infrequently 50 soldiers. Missolonghi was a miserable swampy town on a lagoon, and relentless winter rain soon set in. There were tensions between the townspeople, the troops of the provisional government, the foreign volunteers, and the refugee Suliot warriors. There were tribal divisions. The provisional government had no money, and on top of all this, civil war broke out between the competing Greek factions. I don't know why we left Italy, complained William Fletcher, Byron's valet, where we had everything, to come here where we have nothing. You take a hog's eye view of the world, responded Byron, and he set about trying to establish a direction. He genuinely liked the Suliots and established a troop of 300 from their ranks. They began drilling in front of his headquarters. Byron's presence helped in the negotiation of a loan in London for the provisional government. He saw his role as helping to unite the Greeks and consolidate their position so that when the loan arrived, they could go on the attack. And the poet who had written, "The drying of a single tear has more of honest fame than shedding seas of gore," also returned 25 Turkish prisoners, including women and children, to the Turkish governor of neighbouring Patras. He hoped the act of mercy might be reciprocated on the Turkish side towards Greek prisoners. "When the dictates of humanity are in question," he wrote, "I know no difference between Turks and Greeks." In view of the long animosity between Greece and Turkey, it was a significant intervention. During his boyhood in Aberdeen, one of the first books to fire his imagination had been on the history of the Ottoman Empire, and after he had sprung to fame, he had written his Oriental tales, infused with themes gathered from his first journey to the East. He had good memories of the Turks. "I used to like them when among them," he wrote. He had come to Greece not out of racial hatred, not out of religious motives, but to support the principles of national freedom.

0: And that was Chris Geo with Greek Revolution. And before that, from an album called Lord Byron and the Greek War. This next poem by Lord Byron is called Darkness. The poem was written during a time where several events occurred which resembled the biblical signs of the apocalypse. 1816, the year in which the poem was written, was called the Year Without Summer, as strange weather and an inexplicable darkness caused record cold temperatures across Europe. The search for a cause of the strange changes in the light of day only grew as scientists discovered sunspots on the sun so large they could be seen with the naked eye. Newspapers such as the London Chronicle reported on the panic. These spots are said to be the cause of the remarkable and wet weather we have had this summer, and the increase of these spots is represented to announce a general removal of heat from the globe, the extinction of nature, and the end of the world. A scientist in Italy even predicted that the sun would go out. The scientist's prophecy caused riots, suicides, and religious fervour all over Europe. The darkness was, unknown to those at the time, actually caused by volcanic ash spewing from the eruption of Mount Tambora in Indonesia.
1: Darkness by Lord Byron, read by Joseph Milson for the BBC.
2: I had a dream, which was not all a dream. The bright sun was extinguished, and the stars did wander, darkling in the eternal space, rayless and pathless, and the icy earth swung, blind and blackening in the moonless air. Morn came and went, and came and brought no day, and men forgot their passions in the dread of this, their desolation. And all hearts were chilled into a selfish prayer for light. And they did live by watchfires, and the thrones, the palaces of crowned kings, the huts, the habitations of all things which dwell were burnt for beacons. Cities were consumed, and men were gathered round their blazing homes to look once more into each other's face. Happy were those which dwelt within the eye of the volcanoes and their mountain torch. A fearful hope was all the world contained. Forests were set on fire, but hour by hour they fell and faded, and the crackling trunks extinguished with a crash, and all was black. The brows of men by the despairing light wore an unearthly aspect, as by fit the flashes fell upon them. Some lay down and hid their eyes and wept, and some did rest their chins upon their clenched hands and smiled. And others hurried to and fro and fed their funeral piles with fuel and looked up with mad disquietude on the dull sky, the pall of a past world. And then again, with curses, cast them down upon the dust and gnashed their teeth and howled. The wild birds shrieked and, terrified, did flutter on the ground and flap their useless wings. The wildest brutes came tame and tremulous, and vipers crawled and twined themselves among the multitude, hissing but stingless, and they were slain for food. And war, which for a moment was no more, did glut himself again. A meal was bought with blood, and each sate sullenly apart, gorging himself in gloom. No love was left. All earth was but one thought, and that was death, immediate and inglorious, and the pang of famine fed upon all entrails. Men died, and their bones were tombless as their flesh. The meagre by the meagre were devoured. Even dogs assailed their masters, all save one. And he was faithful to a course, and kept the birds and beasts and famished men at bay, till hunger clung them, or the drooping dead lured their lank jaws. Himself sought out no food, but with a piteous and perpetual moan, and a quick desolate cry, licking the hand which answered not with a caress, he died. The crowd was famished by degrees. But two of an enormous city did survive, and they were enemies. They met beside the dying embers of an altar place where had been heaped a mass of holy things for an unholy usage. They raked up and shivering scraped with their cold skeleton hands the feeble ashes, and their feeble breath blew for a little life and made a flame which was a mockery. And then they lifted up their eyes as it grew lighter and beheld each other's aspects, saw and shrieked and died. Even of their mutual hideousness they died, unknowing who he was upon whose brow famine had written fiend. The world was void. The populous and the powerful was a lump, seasonless, herbless, treeless, manless, lifeless, a lump of death, a chaos of hard clay. The rivers, lakes, and ocean all stood still, and nothing stirred within their silent depths. Ships, sailorless, lay rotting on the sea, and their masts fell down piecemeal. As they dropped, they slept on the abyss without a surge. The waves were dead. The tides were in their grave. The moon, their mistress, had expired before. The winds were withered in the stagnant air, and the clouds perished. Darkness had no need of aid from them. She was the universe.

0: This is the Bohemian Beat, and that was Sisters of Mercy with Black Planet. And before that, Darkness, a poem by Lord Byron. Lord Byron's involvement in the Greek War of Independence against the Ottoman Empire saw him spending time in Albania and Greece, organising funds and supplies, including the provision of several ships, and mediating disputes among the Greeks to enhance cooperation. However, he died from a fever at Missolonghi in 1824 at 36 years of age. Byron's death did much to fuel European sympathy for the Greek Revolution, which eventually led the Western powers to intervene directly, and in 1829 the newly formed Greek state was finally created and internationally recognised. Let's continue with more from the CD, Lord Byron and the Greek War.
1: Have you heard, my lord, that our discussions have become a matter of controversy amongst the townspeople here? As a Methodist, I regret to say they have been making wagers on the result.
2: Even after all our discussions, I am still doubtful. I admire the humane and liberal principles that Christ laid down, and if they were truly adhered to, they would certainly make a difference in the world. But all too often, I am fully persuaded, religion is just a mask that covers villainy. You see, I am attacked on all sides, in magazines and reviews, and also in the pulpit. They reckon me a black sheep, but I simply do not believe myself so bad a Christian as those who preach against me with the greatest fury. They furnish the suspicion that they are latent hypocrites. Else, why not use gentler and more Christian methods?
1: I do not commend their conduct, but surely your own writings encourage their attacks. In Don Juan, the hero goes on, prosperous and uncontrolled, from one vice to another. There are no virtuous characters, and the wicked are never punished.
2: Donny Johnny may be bawdy, but is it not good English? It may be profligate, but is it not life? Could any man have written it who had not lived in the world? Actually, I maintain it is the most moral of poems, but if people will not discover the moral, that is their fault, not mine. Its purpose is to remove the cloak that society throws over its secret sins. Perhaps, Dr. Kennedy, I am assisting you in my own way, by convincing people of their depravity, so that your doctrines can be thrown into all the greater effect.
1: That is ingenious, my lord, but it will not do. You never show a way forward for the sinner. You never say, read the scriptures and repent.
2: I take no joy from my unsettled ideas on religion. But I cannot help feeling still that Christianity is not the best source of inspiration for a poet. It shuts out metaphysics, nature, and speculations on the origins of the world. Well, Doctor, I fear this is our farewell, for I have finally decided on my next move. I am going to cross the straits to the mainland and base myself in Missolonghi, where part of the Greek forces are concentrated. Everybody in London has been expecting me to rush straight to Greece and die gloriously on the battlefield. But I must be prudent. I must see my resources are directed to the best possible effect.
1: You are too soft-hearted to go into that den of wolves.
2: 4 centuries of slavery cannot help but make a mark. Time and better treatment will work a cure. So, Dr. Kennedy, farewell. I have encountered many hypocrites in religion, but in you I have seen a man who lives up to the principles he professes.
1: Goodbye, my lord. I wish you luck. For my part, you have complained that many Christians have inveighed against you. You may be sure that there is at least one who will not do so.

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1: And that was a couple of tracks from John Webster's collaboration, Lord Byron and the Greek War, with Brinda Ban and Benjamin Zephaniah. Zephaniah has named Noam Chomsky as one of his heroes. He says, I quote, "Every time I hear or read something from Noam Chomsky, I'm amazed at how accessible he can make complex ideas about society and the way we are governed. He started as a linguist but was fascinated with the way that a child can learn six languages at once. He then started to think about the way that language is used in the adult world and how corporations and governments manipulate language to manipulate us. Language is more than an academic subject. It is more than the building blocks for making poetry. It can also be used as a tool of oppression or liberation." This next piece by Chomsky is from an interview in Colorado recorded in 1986 from a speech called Terrorism, The Politics of Language, and this piece is called Engineering Educational Institutions. And a language warning for the track that follows.
2: Noam Chomsky, you've talked extensively about the politics of language and semantics, and you've said, quote, "We have to peel away veil after veil of distortion to see the truth," unquote. And my question is, in the age of Orwell, and given the U.S. educational system, what tools is that system providing to students? What intellectual tools is it providing to decode, decipher, and translate those Orwellian terms?
3: Let me first comment that although we always, I too, call this the age of Orwell, the fact is that Orwell was a latecomer on the scene. The American public relations industry, which is a very sophisticated industry, already in the early 1920s was developing these tools, writing about them, and so on. In fact, even earlier, during the First World War, American historians offered themselves to President Woodrow Wilson to carry out a task that they called historical engineering, meaning designing the facts of history so that they would serve state policy. That's Orwell, long before.

0: before Orwell was born. You know? Shortly after that, American journalists like, say, Walter Lippmann, the famous American journalist, said that in 1921 that the art of democracy requires what he called manufacture of consent, what the public relations industry calls engineering of consent, another Orwellism meaning thought control. And the idea was that in a state in which the government can't control the people by force, it had better control what they think. So well before Orwell, this was understood, the techniques were designed, and have been implemented extensively. Now, as to what the schools teach to defend people against this, the answer is simple, zero. In fact, these schools are quite on the opposite side. They're part of the disinformation apparatus. In fact, this is well understood, too. It's even well understood by liberal intellectuals, democratic theorists, and so on. So, for example, in the important study called Crisis of Democracy by the, which is another Orwellism, meaning beginnings of democracy, the Crisis of Democracy published by the Trilateral Commission, a group of international, essentially liberal elites, the people of whom Carter was a kind of representative, the ones who staffed his administration, so the international liberalism, they refer to the schools as institutions responsible for the indoctrination of the young. Of course, they're talking to one another there. That's not what you say in public. But that's the way they're understood. They're institutions for indoctrination, for imposing obedience, for blocking the possibility of independent thought. And they play an institutional role in a system of control and coercion. They ought to, I mean, real schools ought to provide people with techniques of self-defense. But that would mean teaching the truth about the world and about the society. And schools couldn't survive very long if they did that.
1: You and I, we were born in a time of revolution. But this revolution will not be on TV, thanks to Gil Scott-Heron. This revolution will not sit on your hard drive, or be seen on CCTV, or viewed on MTV. You will not find the Android apps for this revolution, because this revolution cannot be identified, located, imprisoned, or locked up. But this revolution will replace all those greedy capitalists who so fucked up. This revolution is from the source of our own thinking, our stories, our dreams, our poetry. This revolution has already begun, inside us, invisibly, invincibly, irrevocably, in our song lines, our movies, in our children, in our families. This revolution begins one morning without warning, maybe dawning on you that you've just broken through the conditioning that's been holding you back, keeping you off track, off tap, off the script that you were put here to follow. And that you're always only visiting this planet, waiting patiently for tomorrow. So you climb out of that hole and reclaim your sole purpose. Get the fuck out of this circus, this casino economy of distraction, inaction, mercantile putrefaction. This revolution does not show up in the street. It simply guides your feet. In this music, you will find it in between the beat. You can never learn it or work to earn it because it's burned into you at birth. This revolution is the future seed that takes root everywhere. This human seed will save this ancient earth. This future seed's just waiting to be watered by these poems, these words, your songs, your stories. This revolution is inside you, brother, sister. All can see it if we just let go, let it grow, and just be it. Because the opposition cannot find it, cannot own it. We have already won.
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Hey, hey, hey, and a big aloha, aloha, aloha. Come right on in, sit yourself down. Once again, you have found this audio venue that's known as the Tiki Lounge Remix. And we are the home of creative Sonic Exotica. And I'm your host and DJ here in the lounge. My name is Seth Jordan. And every week, I bring you the very latest in the global world music scene, contemporary jazz, digital beats, bit of dub and reggae thrown in. And in the first hour of this edition of the program, we've got some contemporary Nigerian UK sounds from London, as well as some more traditional highlife music from Nigeria itself, plus new music from Cameroon, Egypt, and Turkey, and the continued solid world blues from an 83-year-old American roots legend. All that's coming up in the first hour of the Tiki Lounge Remix. And to kick things off, we're going to head to London and the Nigerian group, or rather it's led by a Nigerian singer, Miss Eno Williams. The group is called Abibio Sound Machine. They've been out here to Australia before. They got a brand new single out, and it's called Return to Sender. From London and Nigeria, this is Abibio Sound Machine, starting us off right here in the Tiki Lounge Remix.

Yeah, all those bright spinning guitars there on a track called Kenechi Kwa. And it's the title track from a brand new album out from Nigeria from Azuka Moweto and his Anioma Brothers Band of Africa. Big long name there, Azuka Moweta. Last name is spelled Moweta. And his Anioma Brothers Band. Anioma is spelled Anioma. It's a good album. It's out on the Palenque label. And that title track, Kenechi Kwa, translates as Giveth Life. Great high life sounds from Nigeria. Here's another good long instrumental from the band. This one's called Ogalanya Sound System. From the album Kenechi Kwa, from Azuka Moweta and his Anioma Brothers Band of Africa from Nigeria, right here in the Tiki Lounge Remix.

On a track called Bathrika. That's the wonderful vocals of Miss Coco Mbassi from Cameroon. Mbassi is spelled M-B-A-S-S-I. Coco Mbassi comes from a brand new album from her called Uwekedi. I'll spell that too. It's E-W-E-K-E-D-I, Uwekedi. And it's been quite some time since we've had a new album from her. She was actually born in Paris, and these days she's based in London. Coco was around in the early 2000s. Her first album, Sepia, came out in 2001, was nominated for BBC World Music Award and won the German World Music Award. And her second album, Cecia, was released in 2003. I'm not sure of the year, but she actually came out and played at WOMADelaide around that time, and she was very impressive in those young days of hers. She's 57 now, and as I said, we haven't had an album from her in quite some time. Back before she launched her solo career, she used to be a backup singer for people like Salif Keita, the group Turukunda, Ray Lima, and Manu Dibango as well. So she had the runs on the board, and she certainly deserved her solo career. Nice to have a new album from her. Here's another track from it. This is called Umbembe from the album Uwekedi. This is Cameroon's Miss Coco Mbassi, right here in the

on a track called Czar 12. That's the unmistakable voice of Miss Natasha Atlas, the UK-based Egyptian-Belgian singer who's been around for a long, long time. She's actually 62 years old these days, and that comes from a brand new album from her called Parallel Universe, out on the Airphono label. And it teams her up with longtime musical partner, violinist and producer, Mr. Sammy Bishay. Natasha Atlas, of course, almost a permanent guest in Transglobal Underground Group over the years, has had a long career herself, and she's still in very fine voice, and it's good to hear this new album from her. She's been trickling out a couple singles over the last few months that I've been playing for you here in the program, and the entire album has now been released. Once again, it's called Parallel Universe, Natasha Atlas and Sammy Bishay. And here's another track from it. This one's called Dasha. From the UK, Egypt, and Belgium, Miss Natasha Atlas on the vocals, right here in the Tiki Lounge Remix.

And that is the unmistakable voice of Mr. Taj Mahal, who's still going pretty strong at the age of 83, a great American blues roots legend, with a brand new album out from him as well called Time on the Resonating Records label. Always good to hear Taj. Keeping it real there on the Talkin' Blues, here's another track from the same album. This one's called It's Your Voodoo Working. From his upteenth album, this one called Time, this is Mr. Taj Mahal and his Phantom Blues Band right here in the lounge.

And that is just about all the time we've got for this first hour of the Tiki Lounge Remix. Plenty more good music coming your way in the second hour. Some great, great new albums released this week, and I'm going to be sharing them with you. Right now you're listening to La La La from Turkey, and a track called Bebok and Lamadim. And the program is produced here in the studios of 2BBB FM in Bellingen, New South Wales. That's on Goombanga country, and it's distributed all around this big land by the good folks at the Community Radio Network, CRN, with support from the Community Broadcasting Foundation. See you in the second hour. Leave you with a little bit more here from La La La from Turkey, here in the Tiki Lounge Remix.

Yeah, it's a track called Scat, and that is the great Cuban trumpeter Mr. Arturo Sandoval from a brand new album from him called Sangu, S-A-N-G-U, with a k over the U at the end there. It's just been released on the TM Records label, and Arturo Sandoval is starting us off for this second hour of the Tiki Lounge Remix, where we've also got new jazz sounds from Brazil and Spain, as well as from Bahrain, from Cuba, and from up in Norway in Scandinavia. A lot of good albums just being released right now. I'm going to be sampling a few of them in this second hour, but I do want to go back to this new album from Arturo Sandoval, Cuban-American jazz trumpeter, pianist, timbalero, and composer. When he was still living in Cuba, he was influenced by jazz musicians like Charlie Parker, Clifford Brown, and Dizzy Gillespie, and in 1977 he actually met Gillespie, who became his friend and mentor and helped him defect from Cuba while on tour with Gillespie's United Nations Orchestra. Sandoval became an American naturalized citizen, and his life was subject for the film Love or Country, the Arturo Sandoval story, back in 2000. He was also part of a groundbreaking group in Cuba called Ira Carrer, which also featured people like pianist Chucho Valdez and reed player Paquito de Rivera, both of whom are still alive and still performing as well. Arturo himself is 76 years old now. In 2024, he received the Kennedy Center's Presidential Medal of Freedom, and he's a 10-time Grammy Award winner, as well as a Grammy Lifetime Achievement Award recipient. So he's done it for a long, long time. Good, good player, always and always. Let's hear the title track from this brand new album. Once again, it's called Sangu. On the trumpet, Mr. Arturo Sandoval, right here in the Tiki Lounge Remix.

on a track called Paurulu from Brazil. That is percussionist Mr. Erto Moreira, along with Brazilian composer, producer, and multi-instrumentalist Mr. Ricardo Bacelar, from a new duo album from the two of them called Maracanos, out on the Jasmine label. Erto Moreira is a Brazilian jazz drummer, composer, and percussionist himself. He's married to the great jazz singer Miss Flora Perim, and their daughter Diana Moreira is also a singer. And both Erto and Flora are now both 84 years old. And Erto himself came to prominence in the late 1960s as a member of the Brazilian ensemble called Quarteto Novo. He then moved to the United States, and over time he worked in jazz fusion circles with the likes of, wait for this, Miles Davis, Return to Forever, Weather Report, and Santana. Not a bad CV at all. It's good that he and Flora are still recording and performing, and this is a very fine new album with their friend Ricardo Bacelar, who's only in his mid-50s, so he's the youngster of the group. Once again, the album's called Maracanos, and I want to play you another track from it. This one's called Vu de Tarde, and it does feature some minimalist singing from Flora Perim on here, and at 84, the fact that they're still performing is just wonderful. Erto Moreira and Ricardo Bacelar with Flora Perim on vocals, right here in the Tiki Lounge.

Oh, my God.

voglio va, volo domani, volo domani.

Ooh, yeah, isn't that good stuff? That's a track called Africa in My Fingers, composed and played by the great Cuban jazz pianist Mr. Omar Sosa and his Cuarteto Americanos. He's got a few quartets out there, but this is the one based in the Bay Area of San Francisco, Latin World Jazz Ensemble, Cuarteto Americanos. Omar Sosa on the piano, wonderful, wonderful player. We're going to have Omar here in the program as a special guest here in the Tiki Lounge. He's been here several times in the past. Always good to catch up with him. He's an eccentric character and one of the finest musicians I've ever come across. I actually toured with him out here in Australia a couple of times and was just flabbergasted by his skill and creativity. And that comes from a brand new album from Omar. He's very prolific with his albums. This is one just out on his own OTA label, OTA, and it's called We Are Not the Headliner. Gonna have to ask him about that title. And it's a pretty incredible album. And in the ensemble, it features multi-reed, including saxophone and flute master Sheldon Brown, deeply versatile drummer Josh Jones, heavyweight Cuban baby bass player Ernesto Mazar Kindelen, and, of course, Omar himself on the piano and the compositions. He's a favorite of mine. Really happy to hear this new album, and I look forward to catching up with him in a few weeks' time when the album is fully released at the end of May. But for the moment, we've got permission to use these tracks. Here's another one. This is called Back Home to My Dwelling. The great Cuban jazz pianist Mr. Omar Sosa, along with his San Francisco Bay-based group, Cuarteto Americanos, right here in the Tiki Lounge.

And that's a track called Dawn Patrol, and it comes from the very creative UK-based Bahrainian trumpeter Miss Yaz Ahmed, and that's part of a new EP. I think it's going to be a four-track EP called Shinrin Yuku, which is going to be out at the end of this month, end of May, out on the Nighttime Stories label. I really like Yaz Ahmed's work, and she gathers good people around her. That was recorded in both the UK and in Denmark, too, it says here. We look forward to the full EP / album when it comes out at the end of the month, and we'll certainly be playing more tracks from it right here in the Tiki Lounge. Well, there's yet another fine new album out, this time from another trumpeter, but from Norway, Mr. Nils Petter Molvær, another big favorite of this show. Been listening to him for years, certainly got a very unique sound, and he's always worth paying attention to. New album coming out is called Be Quiet. It's out on the Edition label. This track is called London Hackney, and it features UK multi-instrumentalist and singer Miss Imogen Heap. On the trumpet, Nils Petter Molvær from the brand new album coming out called Be Quiet, right here in the lounge.

And over a bit of Nils Petter Molvær from the new album Be Quiet. That's just about all the time we've got for this edition of the show, which of course is produced in the studios of 2BBB FM in Bellingen, New South Wales. That's on Goombangir country. And it's heard on over 65 community stations all around this big land, like the incredible one you're listening to right now. 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
2: Welcome to Hot, Sweet and Jazzy, an hour of music on the jazz spectrum. Ross Williamson with you today. I have a very special guest with me, a studio guest, who's selected a lot of music for today's program. It's a man who's well known as a band leader and a trumpeter, has led his band for quite a few decades. I think I can say that delicately. And it's Des Cam. Des, welcome to the studio.
3: Hi, Ross.
2: We're looking forward to your selection of music, and I guess I'd be correct in thinking you've emphasised music that features the trumpet.
3: Well, you asked me to bring in the trumpet stuff, but that's what it is.
2: Excellent. Let's get the show on the road. First up, I can see you've chosen something featuring Buck Clayton. Tell us about this one.
3: Well, he's one of my favourite trumpet players. I met Buck back in the 60s at the Embers. Remember the Embers? It was burnt down. Remember they used to have all the international... Yes. Anyway, we went there and met him for a couple of minutes, and he's a very melodic and trumpet player with a lot of feel that I just love listening, particularly to this CD.
2: The CD is Swingin' and Dancing with Buck Clayton. It came out quite a few years ago. This was out as an LP first, wasn't it?
3: Yeah, it was recorded in France. So the four musicians with him are French.
2: Yes. Oh, except the drummer. Kansas Fields. Doesn't sound French.
3: Okay.
2: All right, so what's the track?
3: I've Got My Love to Keep Me Warm.

0: I've Got My Love to Keep Me Warm. That was Buck Clayton leading his group there, a recording made in France. And it was a selection made by Des Cam, our studio guest. Des, tell us a bit more about the time you met Buck.
1: Well, it was a Sunday afternoon at the Embers, and Rennie and myself were there, and it was the Condon group, but Eddie Condon and Jimmy Rushing never turned up on the Sunday. It was pretty relaxed. He had Vic Dickinson on trombone, Dick Carey, the great trumpet player, on piano, and they just kept disappearing into the back room. I don't know what was going on, but it was very casual. At the finish, we met Buck, and there was a big photo on the wall of 100 trumpet players, and I said, would that be the order? And Buck said, yeah, and I'd be 99th. So he was a modest sort of a man, and anyway, that's Buck Clayton.
0: He certainly sounded pretty good just then. All right, we've got a selection of tracks chosen by Des, and we're moving on now to, number one on the list, I'd suspect, Louis Armstrong. Tell us about the Mahogany Hall Stomp.
1: Mahogany Hall, of course, is a hall in New Orleans, and it was run by a madam named Lulu White, and it was a house of ill repute. Are you allowed to say that?
0: I think you are, yes.
1: Well, I've said it. It's probably too late. But anyway, Jelly Roll Morton used to play there. The jazz musicians used to play there while the men were waiting to do their shopping. And that's Mahogany Hall. And this is a song named after Mahogany Hall, the Mahogany Hall Stomp.
0: Okay, and I'll tell you who's playing here. It was a recording made in 1956, 14th of July. Should have been celebrating France. Anyway, the musicians: Armstrong playing trumpet, Trummer Young trombone, Edmund Hall clarinet, Billy Kyle piano. The bass player is Dale Jones, and Barrett Deems is playing the drums. And Des, I believe we're going to hear a bit of Armstrong speaking here, so let's listen carefully.
2: This was London, Empress Hall, 1956. Princess Margaret came to hear Louis play Mack the Knife and Mahogany Hall Stomp, and in between shows, Louis remembered as how he had once played for her grandfather, George V.
3: Well, I looked up there, I said, this was for you, Rex, and I laid You Rascal You on him, you know.

0: The Manchester Guardian, which takes its jazz as seriously as it does international politics, spoke for the British press when it said, most of the old jazz men have died, gone mad, or still worse, drowned their talents in the lukewarm music of commercial swing. Even Armstrong, it was feared, had developed into nothing but a comic singer during the 23 years since he visited Britain. Laugh he did, the Guardian continued, but in exuberance, not as a clown. And as the first majestic notes of Armstrong's trumpet pierced the blue haze, one could sense that this was jazz in all its original splendor as it was once played in old New Orleans.
1: Words there from the Manchester Guardian back in the 50s. But before that, we heard Mahogany Hall Stomp, Louis Armstrong, and that crew that I told you about before. Why do you think Armstrong was so respected in the business, Des?
2: You could take it right back to 1925 when he first recorded the Hot Five. If Armstrong had never done anything after that, he would still be known as a genius. It was there right from the, he completely changed the way of improvising and he put the soloist out in front, where it was all ensemble work. Once Armstrong done that, everyone, no matter what instrument you played, they wanted to be a soloist. So he was the originator of that. And that was the benchmark for everything. I think that's why even people with a different genre, as in Miles and Chet Baker and Gillespie and all that, they all admired him. Didn't want to play like him, but he set the benchmark, and the rest is history, not only for trumpets, but for every instrument. And everyone looks up to Louis. That's it. That's what it is, really. His timing was impeccable. It was, you take Hello Dolly. Everyone knows Hello Dolly, right? You buy the 45 and sing along with it, and you cannot. No matter how many times you listen to it, if it was a show tune, someone was singing it, Bette Midler or that, you could. But when he sings it on this 45, he's either in front of the beat or behind it. You just can't do it. You can listen to it. So he had that feel. He had that feel and timing. That's why he's a genius, I guess.
1: A great jazz musician. You're listening to some jazz. Ross Williamson in charge of the program, but my special guest is Des Cam. And we're moving on now to Wild Bill Davison. Which track are we hearing?
2: It's Begin the Begin. He was another one that came out to the Limerick Arms. And I remember Alan Brown, the drummer, was on drums with him at the Limerick. And he said the interesting thing about Wild Bill, not only could he play, but he played everything in B-flat. He had a cigar in his hand most of the night and a little glass of whiskey beside him to keep it going. They said he was just fantastic, but he was a hot player. He a driving sort of sound. He was completely different to Armstrong. It was more coarse, and I don't mean that in a derogatory sort of sense, but he different to Clayton again. This is where you get the trumpet players all different. This is what we're doing today, where everyone is different. Not one better than the other, but different.
1: Wild Bill Davison, Begin the Begin.

0: Begin the Begin, they're a group led by Wild Bill Davison.
1: Hot, sweet and jazzy.
0: We have with us Des Cam. Des, the Dutch Swing College Band next.
2: Yes, well, Peter Skilprout, the leader, first got the band together while the war was going on in Europe, mid-40s, underground. They were actually playing underground while the war was going on. And he was the leader of the Dutch Swing College for about, I don't know, 50 years or more. This particular track was recorded in the 60s. I'll give a shout out to a mate of mine, Bill Rogers. Bill and myself went to see them at Festival Hall. Bill's a very fine trombone player, silky. He's got a tea garden sound about it, Bill.
0: I went to a concert at Festival Hall with the Dutch Swing College Band. It would have been about 1974, I reckon. And they filled the place. They were very exciting.
2: Skilper had always said that that band with the Cart brothers, he had Ray Cart on trumpet and Dick Cart, his brother, on trombone, Bob Van Oven on bass, Lou Sennett on drums, Ari Ligthart banjo guitar, and Peter Skilprout. And with all the groups that he had, which were all sensational, Peter Skilprout felt that this was the best one. So Bill and myself were there. We saw it at Festival Hall, and we got some autographs on our programs from them. And but this is Ray Cart. He was small in stature, but powerful in playing, I can tell you that.
0: Dutch Swing College Band, Secret Love.

0: Secret love there, as perhaps sometimes it's not performed. Very up-tempo version. That was the Dutch Swing College Band. 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Bunny Berrigan.
1: Yeah, well, he was the one that made I Can't Get Started famous. Everyone else had played it, but when Bunny Berrigan did it, that was special. Bunny Berrigan, and this was probably late 30s when he recorded this, he was an exceptional trumpet player for those uninitiated. He just had fantastic technique and a terrific range. Some of the classically trained trumpet players of today are doing the same thing, but he was doing it way back then. He had an Armstrong influence. You could actually hear the Louis side of it, but it was sort of more mainstreamy. But he was some trumpet player, and the sad part about it was he died at the age of 33, and he was a bit like Bix Beiderbecke. Bix went at 28, so they lived a pretty hard life in those days. That seems to be what it was. But I don't think anyone plays I Can't Get Started like Bunny Berrigan.

0: Bunny Berrigan there, hitting, what note was that, Des?
1: D over top C.
0: So, pretty good effort back in the 1930s, you reckon?
1: Mm. Yeah.
0: Yeah, I Can't Get Started by Bunny Berrigan, performed by Bunny Berrigan there. Des, you've often mentioned that when listening to the program, you enjoy hearing current trumpet players who've been through a different sort of school from the, perhaps the school of hard knocks that was the traditional method of rising up in the music industry. These days it's a lot more academic. I've got one here to play you. This is a band from Sydney. They're called the 343 Brass Band. The trumpeter here is a lady called Heather Prowse. This is a recording from 2023 called Re-entry. And the track I've selected is one written by Valida Snow. Now, she was a pretty good trumpeter herself, even called, I understand as a nickname, Little Louie. And Armstrong himself said some very nice things about her playing. So she's the author of this. It's the 343 Brass Band. There are half a dozen of them. Heather Prowse playing the trumpet and doing the singing. A composition by Valida Snow.

0: The 343 Brass Band from Sydney there, Heather Prowse doing the singing and playing the trumpet. And yeah, a lot of fun there. That For Light of Snow composition, hi-hat, trumpet and rhythm. We've got Des Camb with us in the studio. And Des, back to Armstrong next.
1: So this is Skokie Anne. First time I ever heard Skokie Anne, you had to buy it on a 78. You'd play it and you had to turn it over to get the whole song. It was a hit in the 50s. You heard it on the radio quite often, not by Louis Armstrong, but just as a top 40 hit. But when Louis got hold of it, he turned it into some. When all the trumpet players heard this, most of us were listening to Bert Camford and Harry James and that celestial type sound. But when Louis Armstrong brought this record out, everyone thought, what's this? This is different. It was just a different tone, it sort of sounded like it was a horn being blown in Africa. It's not crude, but it didn't have that Harry James sound about it. And it had a terrific influence on me and a lot of other trumpet players I know. So this is Skokie Anne.
0: But you mentioned that it's only got, I think, two chords in it.
1: Yeah, that's right. That's all.
0: I've got the notes here. Recording made in New York in 1954. Armstrong and Omar Simeon with Cy Oliver's orchestra.

0: Skokiane there, and we had both sides of the 78. Louis Armstrong leading the group, and Des playing his trumpet a little differently from the way he mostly did.
1: Yeah, well, it was different to like Mahogany Hall Stomp that we played before, but you could still hear the blues sound. If you listen to Louis playing the blues and Louis blues, anything like that, you can hear what he does with the blues, holding the notes, bending the notes, and you can hear him doing that in Skokiane. Not getting away from the melody. He was still close to the melody on those two chords, but you could hear the blues. That's what it is. It's that blues sound, you know, the flattened notes.
0: An exciting recording, that one. And we're moving on now to a Victorian performer, almost a local, John Hawes.
1: Yes, my mate, John Hawes. I was best man at his wedding. Ross, there you go.
0: Oh, I hope you made a good speech, Des.
1: Probably not. This is an afternoon concert. This was recorded about 1963 or 4, I think it was, before the Beatles influence came out. And the Hawes Band used to play at the Purple Eye and everywhere around Melbourne. They would pack the places out. This was an afternoon concert where they had 400 people. I'm not sure whether it was the Melbourne Town Hall or where it was, but you'll hear the people cheering and whistling and whatever. Young people, we're all young in those days. And anyway, this was John Hawes at his peak.
0: The composing credit for this is given to Lil Hardin.
1: Yeah, King of the Zulu.

0: Yes, they certainly were great. Lots of excitement there in that 1960s theatre. And that was John Hall's jazz band, John Hall's trumpeter, and that was King of the Zulu. You enjoyed that, Des, hearing the excitement again?
1: Yeah, well, you could hear the audience, you know, the whistling and the screaming and not just polite clapping. They were into it big time.
0: Okay, those of you who hear the Des Cam Jazz Band in the future, that's the sort of applause he wants. All right, we're listening to a few Louis Armstrong-connected things. And the next track, it's the Dutch Swing College Band, but a tune that Louis made famous.
1: Yeah, this is Rod Mason is the cornetist. He was playing with the Dutch Swing College for a year or two. The interesting part about this is Rod Mason's previous banjo player, John Withers, came out to Australia back in the early 80s, and he played in our band for a couple of years. He was the one that put me onto Rod Mason. He said, you've got to check this guy out. He's got a Louis Armstrong style, and he was something else, Rod. So this is the classic Louis Armstrong tune that he did way back then. This is Rod Mason and West End Blues.
0: A live recording made at the North Sea Jazz Festival in The Hague in July of 1981.

West End Blues there, made very famous by Armstrong, but that version from the Dutch Swing College Band with Rod Mason doing the trumpet part. While we were listening to that, my friend and colleague here in the studio for today, Des Cam, said, good chops. And yes, you wouldn't disagree with that. Thank you very much to Des Cam for coming in and sharing some selections and focusing on the trumpet for us. It's been extremely interesting. And so ends Hot, Sweet and Jazzy for another week. Thanks for your company. Our email address is hotsweetandjazzy@gmail.com. And we're on Facebook too. See you again next time. Until then, bye-bye from Ross Williamson.

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1: This is a breath of fresh air with Sandy Kay.
2: It's a beautiful day.
3: I get a call. I'm doing a gig. I was done with the hit and runs and the shape. I couldn't do it. I get a call and he says, you're in the top 10 on Countdown. You're number 8. Taxi Mary's just hit top 10. He says, you're on TV next week. And then I had to pull a band together, which I ended up with an 11-piece band in cummerbunds. I know what you're thinking. And I recruited Jane Clifton, an old friend of mine, because she sang on Taxi Mary's.

0: it was short-lived for me because I had already hung up my boots with all that. If I was going to do anything, I needed to do something from the start. And that's basically how the Sorrows started. I ended up working the wholesale markets as a veggie roadie. And I realized then that I could not do this. I have to do music as a career, but I had to find a pathway.
1: You certainly take the highs and lows on your chin, don't you?
0: Well, you have to, don't you? I mean, you know, like you've got to...
1: roll with the punches.
0: We've got to roll. Well, I'll get up and I feel okay about the world. Right. I didn't know who I was. I just felt like there's something I can do.
1: Right.
0: And that's kind of valuable. I've already reached... my bar was so low.
1: So you buried Jojo Zepp and you gave birth to the Black Sorrows.
0: Pretty much. It was a collective concept.
1: Joe formed the blues rock band The Black Sorrows in 83. The band is still active today, maintaining a reputation as one of Australia's most enduring live acts. But they may not have made it at all without the help of British singer-songwriter Elvis Costello.
0: We're playing in Brisbane, and it's the first time in my life. He's side of stage watching Falcons. He loved the Falcons. And we finish, and we just had So Young, and he loved the song. The audience had gone nuts, and he says, get back up there and do an encore. I said, well, support bands, just get up there and do an encore. And we became friends, and then he was the instigator of the first album.

0: comes in to do a sort of a solo tour. He goes to a record store and he says, "What is that?" And he said, "Oh, that's a band called the Black Sorrows." And then he sees my name and he buys 4 copies and sends them off. And his wife, Mary, at the time, falls in love with this record. So she somehow gets 20 copies and gives them all to her friends. It's amazing what a little bit of publicity can do. So that was pretty good, and people are playing. Everybody wants to hear Brown Eyed Girl, which wasn't a hit for Van, but became a sort of hit for me. And all of a sudden, we're sort of getting played
1: everywhere,
0: all around the world, actually. It was a gorgeous little record because it had the beauty of any record is its failure to be perfect. It just had all the beauty about the intent and the will, and it wasn't perfect. You know, the singing wasn't in tune all the time, but there was just something that bonded that record.

0: You go on to have hit after hit after hit. You certainly climbed right back up to the top. You're still not playing guitar, are you? You're concentrating on the sax.
1: No, I wasn't allowed to play guitar. But I was writing. I now could play a little bit because I wrote a lot of those songs. That was the beauty for me. I didn't know anything about anything. I don't know anything about the saxophone. I'm using my ear. That's all I have. That was the best thing I had. And my will.
0: You must have been feeling pretty good about yourself because you had hits like Chain to the Wheel.
1: Never Let Me Go.
0: They're the ones. Yeah.
1: You know,
0: one after another. That's
1: right. Yeah, it was a constant stream for a little while. And because of Nick Smith. I mean, we haven't touched on Nick. And Nick was really the driving wheel. He was what I needed. I needed someone like Nick to rein me in and bring out the cinematic component of the song.

0: He was everything I'm not.
1: So who is Nick Smith? Because you're still with him today.
0: Yeah, Nick is kind of an aloof character. He's a weirdo on so many different levels. He's a great lyricist.
1: And the two of you have been riding high together ever since. I mean, that were the 80s. We're now into 2026. Just tell me about the guitar, though. When did that pop up?
0: Well, obviously that happened during the Falcon years, but I realised I needed to feed the beast. I brought a guitar. I was mucking around with it. Came up with the first song I kind of really put together that wasn't with the saxophone was So Young. And once again, I didn't know anything about why it worked. It just worked. So that's how that started. And slowly, I never wanted to be playing the guitar in a band. That didn't interest me. In the Falcons and the Sorrows, we'd always have two guitar players. And then I started playing a little bit. You know, then things changed. The difference between the Falcons and the Sorrows were the show has to go on. It wasn't a revolving door on purpose. It was all about the contributing to the band as it was at the time.

0: You listen to your gut all the time, and here you are, as you said, 60-something years later. You're out on tour as we speak with the Quintessential Black Sorrows, Volumes 1 and 2, also released. And they are albums that contain all of Joe Camilleri's music from over the years, right?
1: Well, yeah. They're the things that have made the making of us. But there's all these other songs that are also what the band is about.
0: So it's not quite a greatest hits compilation then?
1: No, it has those elements, but it gives you an opportunity to continue the journey with us. You know, if you buy the record and you put the needle on the groove, hopefully you don't get up and switch it off.
0: Joe, you're still as passionate today as you were when you first set out?
1: I think I'm more so now than ever because I've only got a certain amount of time on this planet and I really haven't found me yet. I think there's still a bit more digging to do and I'm enjoying playing. I've always enjoyed playing live, but to me it has a different value. Writing a song has different meaning to me. It's as frustrating as it can get. When you write something that you think is valuable, you feel like, I still got something. There's still something to say. I'm not in the game on one level, but I still feel that I'm in the game on so many other different levels of being a musician in this country and playing around the world or whatever comes my way. The biggest thing I've learned is I've learned what disappointment is, and I've learned how to not to take all those things on board to go with it.
0: So of all the songs that you have written, is there one personal favourite?
1: No, not really. It's always the next one. But I love this song, Cool Notion. It's one of the best songs I think we've ever written. It just does everything. Harley and Rose does that too. I understand that. It's a slice of life that we all can share.
0: So all your songs are pretty personal to you?
1: Well, they can be. The first 50 are really easy to write, aren't they? Because the first 50 is about you. And then you have to start thinking about the second person, third person. You have to start thinking about ideas.
0: What advice would you have for up-and-coming younger musicians? What would you say to them?
1: You know, the best advice is not to take any advice, which would be the best thing. Because we're all individuals. We all have a way of being able to communicate. The most challenging thing is to not listen to your press and not listen to if you're doing well and the reasons why you're doing well, you know, because it's going to be peaks and valleys. Look at those opportunities that might bring a lot of disappointment but is the making of you.
0: Joe Camilleri, thank you so much for sharing your time. It's just been a pleasure being with you.
1: And you. Because it's a beautiful day.
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0: This is a breath of fresh air with Sandy Kay.
1: It's a beautiful day.
2: We went through a band name, you know, The. And I just happened to say, oh, Jojo Zepp. And he just kind of pointed, that's it. I said, no, okay, you know, Zepp means Joseph in Maltese, you know, Zepp. And that's why my mum called my dad, Zepp. And he says, no, that's it. I hated it, really. I didn't think that had any value. Little did I know that was kind of like a pretty good name, really. It was original. I eventually added the Falcons. It sounded good to me then. All of a sudden, it was a band. It wasn't about me. Never wanted it to be about me. I just wanted to be in a band. I don't want to feel that I'm the leader of anything. And this band started. We're playing. Once again, Ross Wilson brings it home to me. He's gone to Jamaica. And he's come back with a whole bunch of Jamaican records. And he handed me a whole bunch of things. He said, this is Jacob Miller. This is Tenement Yard. You should look at that record. He's just great. And this is Delroy Wilson. He's singing a song called I'm in a Dancing Mood.

0: He was really generous. The band formed into whatever it became.
1: So he was really trying to carve out your unique style, right?
0: Well, I don't know if he was trying to do that. What he was doing is just being very generous. He's a music lover, you know, first of all. And I've known him for 10 years, even though I didn't know him, you know. He was the guy that gave me a dozen shirts from the Daddy Cool years, because I used to buy all these 50s shirts and things like that, and records, and we walked the same road in some ways.
1: So he starts producing albums for you?
0: Yeah, well, he was really interested in the Falcons because Gary was in Daddy Cool. So we made this record with Ross, and we didn't have that much experience. Certainly I didn't. And I was rough trade, really. I was out there and I could sing a bit, but I didn't really know how to. Being in a studio and knowing when to bang it out.
1: It was a whole new skill for you to learn.
0: Yeah, I could just get my ass kicked, for days. And I'd go home and I'd be so disappointed in my effort, and I couldn't work out what it was. And it was, you got to know when to put the foot down or when to take the foot off, you know. And then I would just go bang, bang, hard, and thinking that it was going to be okay because of the energy. And so what ends up happening, of course, is that you lose all

0: If you're riffing and you're singing, we're doing King of Fools or something, and I might be able to put something together that's funny and then get into the song. But after you do it 20 times...
1: You lose it.
0: You don't have it. It's kind of nothing. And you can't come back tomorrow and do it because they didn't want you to do that. I learned a lot of stuff from Ross.
1: You learned the hard way, didn't you? Because that first album, Don't Waste It, kind of did nothing until, and the breakthrough really only came about 1979 when Screaming Targets
0: took off. That's true, but it wasn't that harsh. Don't be so hard.
1: Sorry.
0: It did do something. We had two singles of it, Dancing Shoes and

they became really popular. But that was part of our live experience. We had the Honey Dripper. We had all these songs that we could do that people loved. We had the King of Fools. We had all these songs from that album. Right. And people were saying, oh man, you're kind of, you suck, you know, we got to come and see you live. So we made another attempt. It was not as good even. The songs weren't as good. But then we recorded Loud and Clear. Now, Loud and Clear changed everything because that was kind of warts and all, and that got to the top 20.

It changed everybody's perception on what we can, that's who they are. That's what we want. And so when Screaming Targets was being recorded, Peter Solly, who came over to produce the sports record, which was an incredible big hit, right? In this period of time, I was producing records too. Peter didn't want to do the Falcon. He thought we were some kind of dumbass bar band, you know. He couldn't see what was available to him until Michael Gilinski said, "You're doing this, just give me 7 days, 2 days rehearsal, 5 days in the studio. That's all you're getting out of me." In those 2 days and the 5 recording days, he fell in love with us as people, fell in love with us as weird, that had a lot of depth, that no one was digging deep enough. And we made this record. And I wrote most of those songs, and it was a very successful.

0: really quite a learning curve going from being a live band to a studio band, going from not writing your own songs to actually writing hit songs. Mm. All of a sudden you were really flying high and you get discovered in America.
1: Yeah, well, you know, I mean, it's funny how that works, isn't it? Really, you know, from zero to the top end of town for a little bit. I certainly wasn't ready for it. I knew what it was like to be in the bottom end of town, but I didn't know how to approach it. You know, all of a sudden I can buy Art Deco furniture, you know, which I love, you know, and all of a sudden I could not be hounded for the mortgage. All of a sudden there wasn't just 400 people at a gig, there was 1,000 people, and people were hanging outside. And it's pretty hard to come to grips with that. All of a sudden your head sort of explodes.
0: How did you keep your feet on the ground?
1: I think my wife at the time sort of sorted me out. And I think that disappointment comes rushing in pretty fast, you know. You're only as good as that last single. And the music really, the music scene was still driven by singles. It wasn't really driven by albums so much. And we're still an AM radio land. I don't think record companies were up to the task of digging deep as well. They would give you maybe two singles off an album and you'd have to make another album in a year.

0: It was a lot of pressure.
1: Well, a lot of pressure, and still is, in a different way today. But we could have had more singles off that Screaming Targets record. We could have had that in the charts for a lot longer. It wasn't until the mid-'80s that the record companies realised that records have more value if you market them in a way that people can really think about that. Oh, I like that song. Oh, is that on it? You know, it's on TV. And they're playing Hold On To Me and Chained To The Wheel and Never Let Me Go, whatever was on the records at the time. And all of a sudden you got six singles off an album and the record's in the charts for 90 weeks. It's a different way of approaching it. It was about the marketing.

0: You travel through those late 70s, early 80s, and then you hit a wall, Joe Camilleri.
1: Yeah, well, you know, at 1981, I think we kind of, we were burnt out. We've been to America, around the world. The singles are dried up. They're still pretty good, but the music landscape has changed. If you look at all the bands that were happening around, all around the world, they're falling apart like a cheap suit. They're just falling apart because the music's changed. They're still writing sort of similar concepts and they're playing probably better, but nobody wanted that anymore. You know, it was disposable. And so I had a hit, you know, Peter Solly comes out and he says to me, he looks at the tracks and he's on heavy on cocaine and he's at the top, once again, on the top end of town, just had a number one hit with The Knack. And he looks at my stuff and he says, you got two songs and I've got 5 days and I've got four bags of cocaine. And he sacks the band, my band. It's not the same band. It's just him, a drum machine, and me. And he says, this is the best song you got, which is a song called Taxi Mary. I said, you must be joking. Nobody's going to understand that song. He says, it's the best song you got. But he's got two songs. He's got this version of Walk On By that I love, and it became

0: Hello, great to have your company. Well, depending on where you're tuning in from, you may or may not know the name of today's special guest. No matter really, because I'm very excited to either introduce you to or further your knowledge about one Joe Camilleri. Joe stands as one of Australia's most dedicated and accomplished musicians. He's the creative force behind several iconic songs, each of which marks significant milestones in Australian music history. Maltese-born Joe has led two of the country's most successful bands, Jojo Zepp and the Falcons and the Black Sorrows. His songwriting prowess is evident in covers by artists like Elvis Costello and John Denver. And beyond performing, he's highly respected as a producer. Today, some 62 years since he first set out, Joe Camilleri is still wowing audiences everywhere. I'm sure after our chat today, you'll know exactly why.
1: Well, I started this caper in 63. I was born in Malta in 1948. My dad came over in 49. A friend of his came back from Australia and he said, go to Australia. It's paradise. It's the best place in the world. And, of course, it turns out to be true. But you're living in North Altona and we don't even have sewerage. Yeah, you kind of think London would be a nicer place to hang out, you know. And the Beatles were just happening, the Rolling Stones were having all the things that I love.
0: What were you listening to on the radio at the time?
1: Elvis, Frank Sinatra and that. Crash Craddock, Frankie Lane, Johnny Ray.

0: someone would have a piano and everyone just rally around that. You know, yeah, sheet music was really fashionable and important to have. Someone could play the piano. And then we'd sing the songs, or you go to a neighbour's place and you sing the song.
1: Yeah. So do you remember the exact time that you made a decision to say, this is what I want to do with my life?
0: No, I don't really remember that. You know, I was drifting. I left school at 12 and I was just drifting around trying to get a job. My dad was really disappointed in me. I'm one of 10 kids, a third of 10, and what I didn't realise then, he gave up, you know, like all my goods, give up so much to give their children an opportunity for a brighter life. And I was pretty much just pissing it up against the wall. I worked in kind of horrible places, you know, meat factories and not inspiring situations. So my education was on the street, and you kind of learn a lot by that. By the time the 60s came, someone was a bit older, someone had a car. Most of us had no license. It didn't matter. It kind of mattered if you got caught. And we're singing the songs. Let's start a band. That sounds like a good thing. We buy the clothes first. Kind of have to look the part. You know, buy the clothes if we can afford it. And pretty much that's where it started, in a car in Bay Street, Port Melbourne.
1: So you taught yourself to play?
0: Yeah, yeah. You had the book and you had the will. Charlie was the drummer, who was just terrible, still is. We had the look. We kind of had the potential, but it took a lot of work. We gathered up a few songs, things like Walking the Dog. You have to learn it off the record. You have to have a good ear.

0: hated the bass. I hated the idea of, and I was the only one that could sing a little bit. So my brother played the piano accordion. So I said, Frankie, hey, you want to join a band? And he says, no, I don't want to be in a band and I hate you. But I convinced him that it would be really good and the clothes were really good.
1: Tell me about that look. What was the look you were after for the band?
0: They were blue suits, purple lining. Buttons were also made out of material. A lot of the British beat had the collars had a felt collar. And we had imitation leather plastic vests, which we thought were incredible. But so you kind of look pretty smart. We had Beetle boots. You couldn't buy certain colours. You couldn't get a purple shirt. You'd have to wait till it was available. You couldn't get corduroy. And I was really interested in all these things, right? I was interested in the look more than the actual music. I was just interested in listening to the music. I never thought that I'd be part of the fabric of the Australian music scene. So we had this look and there we were, a four-piece band. We got a job in a Catholic church and everyone had a dance. And then we got this gig playing at the Mod Ball. And the Mod Ball was full of top end of town. It had Normie Rowe, it had those sort of people, Mike Ferber, it had the Wild Colonial Boys.

we were called the Drollies. I should have thought that through a little bit more, because they were little troll dolls that you could buy in those days. It sort of represented how ugly we were. And there was a band called the King Bees, and they were on after us. And they were really good, but they couldn't sing. There was no singers. And there was an opportunity for me, unknown to me. They just kind of liked what I did. They asked me to join, and these guys were kind of serious. They were university-level intelligence. They were backing people like Normie Rowe.

0: and they promised me money. And I could play a little bit of harmonica. And they liked what I did. And I thought the noise sounded good.
1: So you joined the King Bees. You weren't playing guitar at the time.
0: No. I never had the inspiration to do any of that. I didn't think I'd be a songwriter. I didn't know anything about those things.
1: You were singing for them and on percussion.
0: I wasn't even on percussion. I wasn't doing it. I was just singing and playing harmonica.
1: So were the King Bees successful?
0: Yeah. All of a sudden we're playing 500 shows a year because you're only doing 20-minute shows. So we got a lot of work. They were wild days.
1: How impressed was your dad with what you were doing?
0: Well, you know, it kind of, took a while.
1: I bet it did.
0: My dad, before he died, I would give him tapes, you know, when the Sorrows were sort of in full flight and we thought there's going to be no end to the hits. You know, we were good writers and still are. He would take the tape and listen to it in the car, in the driveway. In the early days, he would just slip me a couple of pound or, you know, a few dollars, and he says, do something, you know, just do something. I love him for that.
1: So, Joe, you're gigging with the King Bees. You mm-hmm. end up playing with a whole lot of other bands. Quite soon afterwards, the decade turns into the 70s and you pick up a saxophone. Where'd that come from?
0: That was kind of just one of those weird things. I just saw it in the window. I could do that. And I love doo-wop. I was interested in modern jazz. I was interested in architecture. I was still interested in fashion. Like Sonny and Cher, I was making my own gear. 1970, I started playing in a band called Lip and the Double Decker Brothers. I thought I could do that. And I picked it up and I could make a noise. I ended up becoming obsessed by it. And wanting to play. I didn't want to sing anymore. And we're into Captain Beefheart and Frank Zappa and Miles Davis, and we were jamming it all in together. It was incredible on so many different levels. And I was picking up things that down the line blew my mind.
2: Dreamed I was an Eskimo. Frozen wind began to blow.

0: gigged around the place. You're mainly singing, you're playing the sax. And then you come across Stephen Cummings, another very well-known Australian singer, and join a band with him called the Polacco Brothers.
1: Yeah.
0: That doesn't last too long. He goes off to start a band called The Sports, which did very well in this country. Yeah. And you decide to become a singer in your own band called The Falcons.
1: You know, the story there is that, you know, we played together in the Polacco Brothers and we loved the same thing. We ended up living together and we're going to join this band that had no name. We're Dusty. We're coming in from about 250K away. We played the night before and we're rehearsing with these geezers, right? And they're top end of town. You've got Daddy Cool, you've got Company Game, and you've got the Four Day Riders. John Plough is from Sydney, and we love the Four Day Riders. We love Daddy Cool.
2: Well, I saw a crazy chick a-running down the street. I said, who, pretty baby, why the ready beat? She said, wow, why square, don't you dig a scene? Daddy Cool's a-playing on that music machine. Daddy who?
3: Daddy Cool.
2: Daddy who?

to the rehearsal in the afternoon, and I think it freaked Stephen out. It was everything he wanted. We walk out and I say, oh, this is going to be great, Steve, you know. We've got a band. They've got songs. We can write songs. This will be a kickstart to something new. And he says, oh, Joe, I think I'm going to bow out. I think I want to start something different to that, a little bit less traditional and a little bit more in this time. There was Graham Parker, Elvis Costello. There was that scene happening, early punk. It was pre-punk. Uh-huh. And I said, oh, okay. I said, well, that's a drag. And I said, oh, well, I think I'm going to take this opportunity because I think it's kind of everything that I want, you know. I can play the blues and play the rhythm and blues on the saxophone, which I was really interested in. So I joined the band, and God bless Ross Wilson, you know, 10 years down the line. He's a big star. He's got Skyhooks. He's producing records. And he said, I'm starting a label. Would you be interested in being the first singer? I'm under contract. I can't sing this song. It's Chuck Berry's song. Would you be interested in doing it? And I said, yeah. And so we went in the studio and cut Run Rudolph Run. The next thing I know, I had to have a name. It turned out to be Jojo Zed. I'm on counter. And then I needed a band. I think the single was Jojo Zed and his Little Helpers. It was pretty much the Falcon.

0: Where did you get the name Jojo Zepp from?
1: Well, I got that from my mum, really, Ross Wilson. He was riffing on something, you know, so you got to call yourself something. And I said, well, you know, Joe Camilleri doesn't sound like a rocker, really, does it? Doesn't sound like something. It just sounds like a guy that's selling you some vegetables.
0: Where did you get the name Jojo Zepp from?
1: Well, I got that from my mum, really, Ross Wilson. He was riffing on something, you know, so you got to call yourself something. And I said, well, you know, Joe Camilleri doesn't sound like

0: 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Coming next is the BBC News, followed by Good Morning Country.
1: BBC News, I'm John Shea. President Trump says the ceasefire with Iran is on life support as the sides failed to agree terms to start talks on ending the war. He told reporters he was still aiming for complete victory, but he said there was no pressure.
2: They think that, well, I'll get tired of this, or I'll get bored, or I'll have some pressure, but there's no pressure. There's no pressure at all. We're going to have a complete victory. We've already, in theory, had a complete victory from the military standpoint. The military, look, their navy is dead. They have 150, they had 159 ships. Right now they have zero, other than the little speedboats that go around that got taken out 8 a day by us.
1: Mr. Trump described Iran's response to a U.S. peace offer, as a stupid proposal. With no sign of agreement, oil prices have again risen. The Saudi oil giant Aramco said the conflict had caused the largest ever shock to global energy supplies. European Union foreign ministers have agreed to impose new sanctions on Israeli settlers who've committed violence against Palestinians in the occupied West Bank. Nick Beek reports.
3: The European Union's 27 foreign ministers agreed to sanction three Jewish settlers and four settler organisations whose identities have not yet been published. The EU first targeted extremists 2 years ago, issuing travel bans and asset freezes. But the latest measures had been resisted by Hungary. Viktor Orban's electoral defeat last month has now unblocked the process. Leading Hamas figures are also included in the new sanctions. Israel's foreign minister, Gideon Saar, condemned the move, saying Israeli citizens and entities had been targeted for their political views without any basis.
1: South Africa's parliament will begin setting up an impeachment committee to investigate President Cyril Ramaphosa over a corruption scandal. Mr. Ramaphosa would have a case to answer over the theft of a large amount of foreign currency hidden at one of his houses. He denies wrongdoing. Nomsa Maseko has the details.
4: The Constitutional Court dealt a major blow to President Cyril Ramaphosa and effectively revived the stalled impeachment process against him. The Speaker of Parliament, Thogo Didiza, outlined 6 steps that Parliament would undertake to institute impeachment proceedings. The ANC's top officials have been locked in a meeting to map out their next move.
1: A man accused of attempting to assassinate President Trump during the White House Correspondents' Dinner in Washington last month has pleaded not guilty. Cole Allen, who's 31 and from California, didn't speak during the court appearance in Washington. The plea was entered by his lawyer. Prosecutors alleged that he fired a shotgun at a Security Service agent and stormed a checkpoint during a failed attempt to attack the president. World News from the BBC. A federal communications commissioner has said the Trump administration is engaged in a targeted campaign of censorship on Disney and its ABC television network. In a letter to Disney's CEO, the lone Democratic commissioner in the FCC, Ana Gomez, claimed the committee had been weaponized to force the free and independent media into submission. Haiti's Prime Minister Alix Didier-Fils-Aimé has said the security situation there is not yet stable enough to allow elections slated for August, but he hopes they could be staged before the end of the year. There have been repeated election delays as criminal gangs have tightened their grip over parts of the country, killing thousands of people and displacing more than 1 million. The opposition in Sierra Leone has raised concerns over the country's alleged links to international drug trafficking networks. Comes after Spanish police seized 30 tonnes of cocaine from a ship said to have departed from Freetown. The online daily game Wordle, which is played by millions of people around the world, is to be made into a television show. It'll be aired on the US network NBC next year. Joanna Keane reports.
5: Wordle, which has been known to unite families across the world and provoke friendly rivalries, was launched by a software engineer, Josh Wardle, in 2021. Just months later, it was acquired by the New York Times for an undisclosed seven-figure sum. Players get 6 chances to guess a random 5-letter word, with green tiles indicating they've got the right letter in the right place and yellow tiles showing a correct letter but in the wrong place. The game show version will see teams of 3 players go head-to-head to win cash prizes. It'll be hosted by the NBC news anchor Savannah Guthrie. For NBC, it's a chance to make a game loved by so many into a popular game show. For the New York Times, it reflects its ambitions to expand its content beyond traditional news.
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2: Good morning, I'm Laura Devoy. The final passengers of a cruise ship at the centre of an outbreak of Hunter virus have begun their journey home. Four Australians, one permanent resident and a New Zealand citizen have been flown to the Netherlands, where a government plane will pick them up and bring them to Perth. They'll be quarantined in Western Australia for at least 3 weeks. At least eight passengers from the cruise ship have tested positive to the virus, which has been linked to three deaths. Yesterday, Health Minister Mark Butler said the Australians did not have symptoms. Legislation which intends to help reduce gambling harm will be introduced to federal parliament today. Proposed reforms will include fewer gambling ads across various media, a ban on so-called pocket pokies, and improved financial counselling. Advocates have slammed the move, which was outlined by the Prime Minister at the National Press Club last month, as not doing enough to address gambling. Australian authorities and humanitarian organisations are being called on to help a Yazidi woman who was enslaved by ISIS for 12 years to be reunited with her family. The woman was taken when she was just 9 years old and has recently been freed. But due to circumstances beyond their control, her family, who live in Australia, cannot travel to Iraq. Yazidi community leader Sami Shibo told National Radio News the family is desperate to reunite.
3: We are asking the Australian government and humanitarian organization to urgently support this young Yazidi woman with protection. She unimaginable crime under ISIS captivity, and now she deserves safety, dignity, and chance to rebuild her life.
2: US President Donald Trump says the ceasefire with Iran is on life support. Washington has rejected Tehran's latest peace offer, which was sent on Sunday. Mr. Trump labelled it totally unacceptable and a piece of garbage. The ceasefire, which came into effect in early April, has been largely respected by both sides. Speaking at the White House overnight, Mr. Trump said he's confident the US will prevail.
4: They think that, well, I'll get tired of this, or I'll get bored, or I'll have some pressure, but there's no pressure. There's no pressure at all. We're going to have a complete victory. We've already, in theory, had a complete victory from the military standpoint.
2: Britain's Prime Minister Keir Starmer has vowed to fight any leadership challenge following last week's disastrous local election results, the BBC's Rob Watson reports.
5: Facing a drip of calls from his own party to resign, Keir Starmer is showing a mix of defiance and humility. In yet another speech aimed at shoring up his long faltering government, he said he understood what was driving voter anger, from the squeeze on living standards to run-down city centres. But he said a leadership contest would plunge Britain into the kind of chaos seen under the Conservatives, with their multiple changes of Prime Minister. The speech is unlikely to dent his deep unpopularity within the country or his party, but the big question now, will anyone actually challenge him in the next few hours?
2: Four ministerial aides have quit and there are now 60 MPs calling on Mr. Starmer to resign. Turning to sport, Australian trap shooter Penny Smith has broken the world record at the World Cup in Kazakhstan. The 31-year-old scored 30 out of 30 to win the women's trap round. This year, the sport implemented a new finals format, which is designed to be faster and more intense. Smith says her first time competing under the new format was a great experience.
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8: And a very good morning to your listeners. You've got Pete filling in for Marie this morning, not feeling the best, dear old Marie, and we wish her a very, very good recovery. 13 degrees outside right now in Candos and partly cloudy for today, the 12th of May. A bit of morning fog around, chance of showers in the Blue Mountains, not much in the way of rain forecast locally, 21 degrees. And for the Central Ranges, a moderate fire danger warning. Partly cloudy tomorrow with a medium chance of showers. Winds east to south, easterly and 21 degrees. Thursday, partly cloudy with a medium chance of showers and 21 degrees. And for Friday, partly cloudy with a slight chance of a shower and 22 degrees. Here's Marshall Hayne, Dancing in the City.

0: Fabulous sound of Hank B. Marvin, the lead guitarist for The Shadows, and one of his solo efforts, Sasha. 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

Natalie Cole, and this will be Nat King Cole's Little Girl. It's 13 degrees outside right now, 26 minutes after 6.

0: The fabulous harmonies of the Hollies and Gasoline Alley Bread. It's 6:30. You're on KRRFM with Pete.
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1: Al Stewart, produced by Alan Parsons, who, of course, had the Alan Parsons Project and engineered albums for the Hollies and was the engineer on Dark Side of the Moon. It's 13 degrees outside right now and 24 minutes before 7 o'clock.

0: the Beach Boys doing a great job on the old Huddy Ledbetter tune, Cotton Fields. 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

and Blondie there. Blondie is the band and Debbie Harry is the singer. And the song In the Flesh was the flip side to the single Ex-Offender, and Molly Meldrum played that clip on Countdown, and that was the history in the making. Blondie took off in Australia first and then right around the world, of course. In the Flesh. Now, the Ralston Ramblers Walking Group meet this morning, Tuesday morning, 8:30 a.m. They're meeting today at the bottom of Baronia Road at the Rathdowney Estate in Ralston. 8:30 at the bottom of Baronia Road, Rathdowney Estate in Ralston. And on Thursday, they meet 8:30 at the Ralston Showground. And every Tuesday and Thursday morning, a different walk at 8:30 and get the blood and the oxygen pumping and meet up with a lovely bunch of people and then grab a cuppa somewhere afterwards. And for more information, you can call Eric and Leslie on 0419 015 889.

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2: 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On Saturday, the 23rd of May at 4 p.m, we feature Owen Campbell, an alternative blues rock original musician from Newcastle, known for his slide guitar, gritty vocals, and he's performing in his trio format. A stage of local musicians are supporting Owen. The ticketed event includes live music, dinner, and fire pits. 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
0: Good on you, Meg, for organising that. That sounds like a terrific event. And Meg will be on the radio this afternoon from midday right to till 3 o'clock, bringing her a terrific mix of music. Now, there's a public meeting on to discuss changes at St Malachi's Catholic Church in Rylstone. It's on this Sunday at 12 noon. A number of Rylstone residents have expressed concern at the erection of a disabled person's ramp on the facade of the town's historic Church of St Malachi in Louis Street, Rylstone. To address the parish's concern and those of the general public regarding the 150-year-old Heritage Church, a meeting has been called by the Vicar General, Father Paul Devitt. The meeting will be held at St Malachi's on Sunday the 17th of May. It's in Louis Street, Rylstone. It'll be at 12 noon to discuss the various issues which have been raised, and everybody's welcome. It is 10 minutes before 7 o'clock. Here's America. Sister Golden here.

Maxine Nightingale there, and right back where we started from. And lots happening this weekend, and I'll tell you all about it as soon as I can find the articles. Well, they're in here somewhere. But coming up the 18th of May at 11 a.m. sharp at the Ralston Club, there is a big morning tea being held by the Ralston Combined Pensioners Superannuants Association. The big morning tea. There's antiques and teacups, best morning tea ever, and it's for the raising of funds for the Cancer Council. The biggest morning tea. It's on the 18th of May, 11 a.m. at $10 a person at the Ralston Club, and raising funds for the Cancer Council.

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1: 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I might get a shower or two. There is a chance of a shower later in the day, maybe even this morning. And 21 degrees, the forecast for today. The fire warning is moderate for the Central Ranges today. For tomorrow, partly cloudy with a medium chance of showers and 21 degrees. For Thursday, partly cloudy, medium chance of showers and 21 degrees. And for Friday, partly cloudy with a slight chance of a shower and 22 degrees. Don't forget the Ralston Ramblers Walking Group, Mick, this morning at 8:30 a.m. from the end of Baronia Road in the Rathdowney Estate at Ralston for a ramble along the railway track towards Candos. And some will walk further than others, but will eventually congregate at the Cafe on Louis, Cafe on Louis. And a big g'day to Eric and Leslie. And for more information on the Ralston Ramblers Walking Group, you can contact Eric and Leslie on a number which I will dig up for you in just a moment. I thought I had it there. I don't. But the Ralston Ramblers Walking Group meeting this morning, 8:30 a.m. Yeah, here's the number for Eric and Leslie for more info today, 8:30 at the end of Baronia Road, Rathdowney Estate in Ralston, 0419 015 889, the Ralston Ramblers Walking Group, 8:30 this morning, and 8:30 a.m. on Thursday morning at the Ralston Showground. Now, here's the rest of the community notice board, but there's a ton of other activities happening this weekend. I should alert you to the last market for the Candos markets is on this Saturday, the last market before September. They all go into hibernation very wisely for the winter, and the market will be this Saturday at the Candos Anglican Church. Yummy scones, tea and coffee, plants, cakes, jams, honey, soy wax, candles, handicrafts, gift ideas, bric-a-brac, a barbecue, sausage sizzle and more. The markets are situated in the grounds of the Anglican Church, Angus Avenue, Candos. For new stallholders, you're welcome, and give inquiries, send them through to Pauline on 6379 4533, or Bev on 0407 394 980. That's the last market till September. This Saturday, the Candos markets, our very own town markets. And the coffee, cars and boot sales on at Mudgee Railway Station, 8 a.m. till 11 a.m. this Sunday, the third Sunday of the month, run by the Cudgegong Valley Pioneer Vehicle Club. Enjoy a cuppa and browse around the car boot sale, along with some antique cars on display and more. And, of course, the Ralston swap meets on this weekend as well. Sunday the 17th of May at the Ralston Showground. It's run by the Cudgegong Valley Pioneer Vehicle Club, the annual Ralston Swap Meet, a huge event, always attracts plenty of sellers and buyers from across the region. Setup days this Saturday the 16th of May, with gates open at 10 a.m. and setting up for campers and sellers. Cost for entry for sellers is $20 per site, with free camping for the driver and an additional $5 per adult after that. Cost for lookers on the Sunday is just $5 a person. Children under 16 years of age are free. There's plenty of parking in the grounds around the oval, and gates open for sellers and lookers at 6 a.m. Sunday, this coming Sunday, the 17th of May. For more information and inquiries, please phone Alan Jackson, 0427 794 488. That's 0427 794 488. The annual Ralston swap meet, 6 a.m. this Sunday morning at the Ralston Showground. Here's the rest of the community notice board.
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Terry Stafford there was with Suspicion, and a lot of people thought it was Elvis. In fact, Elvis ended up recording a version of that same song, Suspicion, but it was Terry Stafford that had the version we just heard, sounding very much like Elvis. It's 13 degrees outside right now and 25 minutes after 7 o'clock.

Diana Ross and the Supremes and Baby Love and Ralston Farmers Markets on this Sunday at the Globe Hotel in Ralston. A great range of farmers' products and other mixed stalls. The next market this Sunday, the 17th of May. Come along and meet some of the farmers. For further information, you can email markets@theglobehotel.com.au. All are welcome. Keeping you in touch with our community, your station, KRR.

0: But he's Mr. Postman. Yeah, the Beatles covered it on one of their early albums. That's the original and the best, by the Marvelettes. And before that, we had Paul Simon from his first solo album after Simon and Garfunkel split and the Mother and Child reunion.
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0: Good on you, Noel. Noel will be on tonight from 6 right through to 9, bringing you all those wonderful hits that you just know and love.

Harry Nelson. I guess the Lord must be in New York City. I reckon he's in Candos too. It's 23 minutes before 8 o'clock. Now, the Mudgy Fine Foods Farmers Markets are held the third Saturday of the month at Robertson Park in Market Street. Mudgy, that's around the big rotunda there, opposite the tourist office, with a great range of produce the region has on offer. Stroll through the diverse range of fruit and vegetable stalls, meet the local farmers and growers, plus many other stalls. The next market is this Saturday from 8:30 a.m. till 12:30 p.m. Then again, the following one, Saturday, the 20th of June. Call in and check it out. 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

0: Melissa Manchester there, and you should hear what she, how she talks about.
1: 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And if they're under 8, hold their hand when you walk.

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1: Karen will be in after me at 9 this morning. You've got Pete on the Brekkie Show filling in for Marie. Today it's 17 minutes before 8 o'clock.

fantastic stuff. White Rabbits from Jefferson Airplane with the great voice of Grace Slick, who stayed with the band and when they changed from Jefferson Airplane to Jefferson Starship and then Starship. It is 13 and a half degrees outside right now and 14 minutes before 8 o'clock.

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Paul Jones, great voice, and was the singer for Manfred Mann before he left and did a bit of a solo career. Only had a couple of hits, that one there we just heard. And Sons and Lovers, two great songs, but that was about it. But he was a terrific singer and was replaced by Mike Darbo in Manfred Mann. But here's another one that he did with Manfred Mann.

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0: And Faith will be in with a great brekkie mix tomorrow morning from 6 on your station KRR. Here's Jeff Beck. Hi-ho, Silver Lining.

vocal tunes that he did, most of them were instrumentals. One of the great unsung guitarists, I reckon, one of the best, Jeff Beck. It's 13 and a half degrees in Kandos.

The Seekers, with that unmistakable voice of Judith Durham and A World of Our Own. News is coming up at 8 and The Passing Parade.

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2: Good morning, I'm Laura Devoy. The Finance Minister says debt will be lower, deficits smaller and the budget in a stronger position. Treasurer Jim Chalmers will tonight deliver his fifth budget. It's expected to include changes to negative gearing and the capital gains tax, cuts to the National Disability Insurance Scheme and a productivity package. The deficit is expected to be smaller than predicted in December. Finance Minister Katie Gallagher told the ABC it will be an ambitious but responsible budget.
3: I hope that people see all of the decisions we've taken about getting the budget in better shape. Debt will be lower, the deficits will be smaller, the budget will be in a stronger position, but also dealing with some of these really difficult challenges across the economy, including in housing.
2: The last 22 passengers on a cruise ship at the centre of a Hunter virus outbreak have disembarked. The group was scheduled to be flown to the Netherlands overnight. From there, they'll return to their home countries. The Australian government is repatriating four Aussies, one permanent resident and one New Zealand citizen. They'll be flown to Perth, where they will be quarantined for at least 3 weeks. Yesterday, Health Minister Mark Butler said none of the group was showing any symptoms of the virus. A young woman enslaved by ISIS for more than a decade has finally been freed but is unable to reunite with her family. The Yazidi woman was taken when she was just 9 years old. Her family subsequently moved to Australia. Now she's safe in a refugee camp in Iraq and her family is desperate to see her. But Yazidi community leader Sami Shibo told National Radio News the family cannot travel to the Middle East due to circumstances beyond their control.
4: Her family is extremely concerned and emotional. They have spent many years living with uncertainty, fear and pain, not knowing whether she was alive or dead.
2: US President Donald Trump says the ceasefire with Iran is on life support as the two sides fail to agree to terms to start talks on ending the war. He told reporters he was still aiming for complete victory. With no sign of any imminent agreement, oil prices have again risen. The BBC's Sarah Smith is in Washington.
5: There have been mixed messages from the Trump administration in the last few days, with senior officials declaring the military campaign in Iran was over. President Trump has contradicted that, saying in a TV interview that Iran was defeated, but that doesn't mean they're done. Iran wants an end to the US blockade of the Strait of Hormuz and the lifting of economic sanctions before beginning discussions about its stockpile of highly enriched uranium. But allowing Iranian ships free passage before discussing the country's nuclear program would eliminate a major point of leverage for Donald Trump.
2: A Christian charity will serve more than 12,000 meals as it celebrates International Nurses Day. The Rapid Relief Team, part of the Plymouth Brethren Christian Church, is hosting events for health workers at more than 30 hospitals across Australia. The organisation says International Nurses Day is about showing gratitude to nurses who work around the clock to care for people when they need it most. Turning to sport, Carlton coach Michael Voss has reportedly resigned. Voss has been under pressure for weeks, with the Blues having won just one game so far this year. Carlton is scheduled to play the Western Bulldogs on Saturday night. And Australian trap shooter Penny Smith has broken the world record at the World Cup in Kazakhstan. The 31-year-old scored 30 out of 30 to win the women's trap round.
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8: Welcome back, listeners. You've got Pete on the Brekkie Show this morning, filling in for Marie. It's 14 degrees outside right now in Candos, and I'm 5 minutes after eight. Partly cloudy for today. There is a chance of a shower, and 21 degrees the temperature. For the Central Ranges, a moderate fire danger warning. And for tomorrow, partly cloudy with a medium chance of showers and 30 kilometre an hour winds and 21 degrees. Thursday, partly cloudy, a medium chance of showers, 25 kilometre an hour winds and 21 degrees. And for Friday, partly cloudy with a slight chance of a shower, 20 kilometre an hour winds and 22 degrees. It's time for John Doremus and today's episode of The Passing Parade.
9: Hello again. This is John Doremus with The Passing Parade, the story of Louis Leote, the man who won Morocco for France. Like many of the great figures of history, Louis Leote had to overcome a serious physical disability. As a small child, he was dropped from a balcony. His spine was injured. He spent the remainder of his childhood in an iron frame. Yet he was destined to become one of France's most outstanding and revered military commanders. I'll be back with his story after this message.
10: 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And now we continue with The Passing Parade.
9: At 18, after overcoming the injury that had threatened to cripple him for life, Louis Leote was enrolled at Saint-Cyr, France's crack military academy, from which he graduated as a cavalry lieutenant in 1879. Promotion came rapidly, and before he was 30, he was chief of staff to the 7th Cavalry Division. He distinguished himself in Indochina and later in Madagascar, where he subdued the savage Hover rebels in a brilliant jungle campaign. When news came of an uprising in French Algeria, Leote was chosen to take charge of the situation. Abandoning the cumbersome gear of the old-time French column, he formed lightly equipped fast-riding squadrons that soon brought the rebels to heel. But his interest lay beyond the Algerian border, on Morocco. The border itself was only vaguely defined. Under treaty, the French were permitted to cross it in pursuit of raiders, but not to build outposts there. In 1907, Leote saw his chance when the Moorish population of the Moroccan city of Marrakesh ran riot and massacred a large proportion of the French community there. The Paris press screamed for reprisals, and other interested nations gave France a free hand in policing Morocco. Now, a divisional general, Leote sent his troops over the Algerian border where they captured Oujda, capital of eastern Morocco. To consolidate his foothold, he resorted to diplomacy with such effect that his desert empire experienced a period of hitherto unknown harmony. Leote was withdrawn to command an army corps in France. His colonial days might have ended then had not a revolt flared in the Moroccan capital of Fez. The situation was desperate. Prompt and drastic action had to be taken, and the obvious man to take it was Leote. Accordingly, he was appointed High Commissioner and Resident General of Morocco. He arrived in Fez in 1912. That night, a ball was given in his honor. Even as it was in progress, the Moors struck 15,000 fanatical tribesmen. The French were forced to abandon their city outpost with heavy losses, but Leote was quick to hit back. After 24 hours of fierce hand-to-hand fighting, the Moors withdrew to lick their wounds. 5 French battalions pursued them into the desert and broke their final resistance. France hailed Leote as her greatest empire builder as he embarked on the methodical colonization of Morocco. In 1925, he was called on to suppress the rifts under Abdel Krim, a gallant fighter for Moroccan independence. He left Morocco in 1927 and settled into retirement in France. Following his death on July 27, 1934, his body was taken back to Morocco and enshrined at Rabat. Our time is up. Till we meet again for another chapter in The Passing Parade, this is John Doremus. Thank you so much, and goodbye for now.

0: The Toys there with the Lover's Concerto. It's 8:15.
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1: 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That's right, I'll play them all. My name is David, and on every second, third, fourth, and even fifth Tuesday of every month, from 3 p.m. until 6 p.m. I'll be here on air at KRR FM Community Radio. 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
2: And David will be on this afternoon from 3 with his fabulous mix of music to take you right through to 6 when Noel comes in with his great tunes from the 60s, 70s, 80s and 90s.

Hermit's Hermits there with Nanook Today, and written by Graham Goldman, who wrote a heap of great songs, Bus Stop for the Hollies and The Tallyman for Jeff Beck, and then joined up with Eric Stewart and Graham the other two, Cream, Lowell Cream and Kevin, what's his name, and formed 10cc. Yeah, don't try and grab at straws when they're not there, Pete. It's 40 degrees outside right now, and Kevin Godley and Lowell Cream, that's the names I was thinking of. 21 minutes after 8.

Come here, kitty. Sue Thompson and Paper Tiger. Your roar is much more worse than your bite. Now, the Gungong Mads and Mads Women's Productions presents Phoenix Rising. It's a comedy. It's written and directed by Michael E. O'Brien. It's featuring Catherine Maloney and Carly Newcomb. It's on this Friday, the 15th of May, at 7 p.m. at the Ralston Memorial Hall. Doors open at 6:30 p.m. BYO drinks and nibbles. Table seating, $30 for tickets, and they're available online or at the door. 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That's all one word, princeofwalesoperahouse.com.au for tickets, or you can pick them up at the door this Friday night, 6:30, for the doors opening at the Ralston Memorial Hall, a comedy written by Michael E. O'Brien, and it's called Phoenix Rising, this Friday in Ralston at the Memorial Hall. Here's Len Barry.

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0: Sweet and Fox on the Run. You're on KOOFM with Pete filling in for Marie this morning. Karen will be in soon to take you through till midday when Meg comes in. And then Dave will take through from 3 till 6 when Noel takes you through the evening. It's 14 degrees outside right now, 8:45.
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Steve Harding, Cockney Rebel, and Make Me Smile. Come up and see me. I'm just about out of here. Thank you so much for your company this morning, listeners. I've had a wonderful time filling in for the lovely Marie. She will be back as soon as she can. And we wish her all the very, very best. Here is Boz Gags. What can I say? Have a great day.

0: Close Gags from his Silk Degrees album, and what can I say? Karen will be in straight after the 9 o'clock news. Thanks for your company. Have a great day.
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2: Good morning, I'm Laura Devoy. The Federal Treasurer says there will be five major packages in tonight's budget. They focus on fuel security, cost of living and housing, productivity, tax reform and savings. Jim Chalmers says the budget will include more than the usual amount of savings and more than the usual amount of reform. He says it comes in the face of significant global economic uncertainty.
3: So the budget will be about helping people through this global oil shock at the same time as we reform our tax system and our economy for the future as well. Now, the developments in the Middle East are a reason to act more decisively and more urgently, not to kick the can down the road.
2: The federal government will today introduce legislation to Parliament which intends to help reduce gambling harm. The proposed reforms will include fewer gambling ads across various media, a ban on so-called pocket pokies, and improved financial counselling. But they've been criticised by advocates for not doing enough to address gambling. There are calls for more consideration of people and the environment when considering climate risks. Researchers from Adelaide University say governments are too focused on identifying and analysing climate risks, and there's not enough work being done to reduce the risk. Associate Professor Anya Kataba cited South Australia's harmful algal bloom as an example. She told National Radio News there's an undervaluation of social, ecological and health impacts of climate.
4: A lot of modelling focuses on economic losses, on financial losses, on infrastructure losses. Actually thinking about people and the communities is key barrier to effective adaptation.
2: US President Donald Trump says the ceasefire with Iran is on life support. It comes after Washington rejected Tehran's latest proposal for talks to end the war.
5: The ceasefire is on massive life support, where the doctor walks in and says, "Sir, your loved one has approximately a 1% chance of living."
2: In the UK, the Cabinet will meet later this afternoon after dozens of MPs called on Prime Minister Keir Starmer to resign. Mr Starmer's popularity has plummeted in recent months, and there have been calls for him to stand down following a disastrous result for Labor in last week's local elections. At least four ministerial aides have quit, and more than 70 MPs are calling on him to step down immediately or set a timetable for his resignation. Mr Starmer insists he's still the right person for the job.
6: I know I have my doubters, and I know I need to prove them wrong, and I will.
2: The late Virginia Giuffre's book, Nobody's Girl, a memoir of surviving abuse and fighting for justice, has won the top prize at the British Book Awards. Published after her death last year, the book recounts abuse Ms. Giuffre allegedly suffered at the hands of Jeffrey Epstein and his associates. Ms. Giuffre also won the Freedom to Publish Prize alongside Sarah Wynne Williams. Her book, Careless People, a cautionary tale of power, greed and lost idealism, looks at Meta's approach to political influence, China and the well-being of teenagers. Meta has denied allegations made in the book. Turning to sport, Mitchell Starc's Delhi Capitals have defeated the Punjab Kings by 3 wickets in the Indian Premier League. The Kings batted first and scored 210. Starc took 2 wickets. Cooper Connolly hit 38 runs, while Marcus Stoinis managed just 1. Starc was not required to bat as the Capitals reached the target with 3 wickets and 1 over to spare.
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9: 0427 96299. And the weather forecast for today, the 12th of May, partly cloudy, chance of morning fog about the Blue Mountains and high chance of showers about the Blue Mountains, slight chance elsewhere, winds east to southeasterly 20 to 30 kilometres an hour, and daytime maximum temperatures between 15 and 21 degrees. For tomorrow, the 13th of May, partly cloudy, very high chance of showers about the Blue Mountains, medium chance elsewhere, winds east to southeasterly 20 to 30 kilometres an hour, and overnight temperatures falling to between 7 and 12 degrees, and daytime temperatures reaching between 14 and 21 degrees. And for Thursday, 14th of May, partly cloudy, high chance of showers about the Blue Mountains, medium chance elsewhere, winds easterly 15 to 25 kilometres an hour, and overnight temperatures falling to between 8 and 12 degrees, with daytime temperatures reaching between 15 and 21 degrees. And for Friday, the 15th of May, partly cloudy, medium chance of showers about the Blue Mountains, slight chance elsewhere, winds east to southeasterly 15 to 20 kilometres an hour, tending east to northeasterly during the morning and tending east to southeasterly during the evening. Overnight temperatures falling to between 7 and 12 degrees, with daytime temperatures reaching between 16 and 22 degrees. And top temperatures we can expect to see around our region for today. We've got Bathurst a top of 18 degrees, Katoomba 13, Lithgow 14, Mudgee 21 degrees, Orange 17, and Kandos Ralston a top of 19 degrees for today. 7 minutes past 9 o'clock. You're listening to Karen. I'll take you through till midday today. And a great big thank you to Peter for starting off the day. Some great music and just a great show. Thank you, Peter. And coming up, this is Savage Garden.

0: and that's London Beat. And the Ralston Swap Meet, the annual Ralston Swap Meet, is on this Sunday, May 17, at the Ralston Showground, and it's run by the Cudgegong Valley Pioneer Vehicle Club, and the event always attracts plenty of sellers and buyers from across the region. Setup day is Saturday the 16th, with gates open at 10 a.m. for setting up and camping for sellers, and cost of entry for sellers $20 per site, with free camping for the driver and an additional $5 per adult after that. 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For more information or any inquiries, you can phone Alan Jackson on 0427 794 488. 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

0: The Rylstone Region Community Association have invited Meg the Music Hunter, that's me, to team up with them in bringing a high-quality music event to our region. On Saturday, the 23rd of May at 4 p.m, we feature Owen Campbell, an alternative blues rock original musician from Newcastle, known for his slide guitar, gritty vocals, and he's performing in his trio format. A stage of local musicians are supporting Owen. The ticketed event includes live music, dinner, and fire pits. 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
1: 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Jim Chalmers is expected to